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As Long As I'm Dreaming. There's Bing Crosby on Decca Records in 1946, and that's a song that he sang in his motion picture, Welcome Stranger, which wasn't released until a year or two later, but must have been prepared earlier, because there's the Decca record, which was made earlier, probably held back for a short time until the movie came out to maximize sales. Before that, we heard Bing in 1957, along with Bob Scobie and his Frisco Jazz Band. That's a song from Bing's motion, not from a motion picture at all. It's from an album called Bing with a Beat. Some people say that this is Bing's best album, as far as being an original LP, not a compilation of older tunes, older sides from days gone by. But once Bing had entered the era of creating brand new albums for the 33 and a third long play format, that was one of the early ones, and people think that that is one of the best, and that could very well be. It's certainly a marvelous record, Bing swinging away with these wonderful traditional players, led by Bob Scobie on the trumpet. Very Armstrongian sound on the trumpet did Mr. Scobie possess, and he was very popular on his own records back in those days. Hello, everybody. My name is Arnie Fogel. Welcome to The Bing Shift, the program during which we celebrate the career of the one and only Harry Lillis Crosby, Bing Crosby, as he was better known for so many years, decades, half century, as a matter of fact, and he continues to be a potent record seller. They are constantly reissuing his CDs and now downloads, and it's just an amazing phenomenon when you consider that this man first walked into a recording studio in 1926 and recorded each and every year consecutively until his death in 1977, and was given the opportunity to do this simply because his records sold so phenomenally well. Nearly, some people are saying, close to a billion in sales. Amazing. But well over 500 million now has been the number that has been tossed around for about 25, 30 years. And now they're estimating, as they gather the sales and look at all of the sources and add in all the downloads and whatnot, that it's edging to that number featuring all those zeros. Amazing. Bing Crosby, the subject of our program each and every week here on The Bing Shift. And today, I thought it'd be kind of fun to listen to some dreamy tunes. I mean, Dream a Little Dream of Me is such an evocative and popular song, and it sets the theme, sets the stage of our first portion of our program here. Some dreamy songs with Dream in the title. Dream a Little Dream of Me from 1957, As Long as I'm Dreaming from 1946. Now we're going to go all the way back to Bing's days as a member of the Paul Whiteman Orchestra, when he was often the solo voice, but often not, part of a choir, part of a chorus of singers that Whiteman had in his employ, often part of the Rhythm Boys, which is the trio that Bing had participated in during those same years. But on some of these Paul Whiteman records, various combinations, aggregations of these singers are put together depending on what is the sound that they want on that particular record. And this is one of those. 1929, as mentioned, is the year. I'm a Dreamer, Aren't We All? Popular song of the day, featuring Bing as the most prominent vocalist here, but a number of other Paul Whiteman singers are featured as well in this 1929 performance on The Bing Shift.

1947 is the year that Bing got together with Les Paul and his trio. Not for the first time, but wonderful recordings made during that session. Drifting and Dreaming is one of them. Later on, when some tunes were compiled into an LP, they used that track as the title song for an Bing Crosby album in the 1950s. Drifting and Dreaming, very, very evocative title, and sets the stage, sets the mood once again. Well, it's a lovely song, and I think Bing chose Les Paul because he knew that that sound that Les Paul and his trio provided was perfectly dreamy. And before Drifting and Dreaming, we heard Bing along with Paul Whiteman, another Paul. This time, the man who led that marvelous orchestra in the 1920s into the 30s and was the first guy to give Bing a really significant break in his career. And one of the records that Bing made with Whiteman during those years was I'm a Dreamer, Aren't We All? We are going to continue with our little catalog of dreamy tunes and dreams well dreamed. Here is really a classic, I think. 1932 is the year. A classic song by Victor Young. Many, many recordings of this that are very noteworthy. And it is a song that, once again, to use that word we've used so often today, evocative. It takes you back to a time. It takes you back to a certain state of mind, I believe, that I suppose we've all experienced at one time or another. Here is Bing with Street of Dreams from 1932.

midnight. You heavy laden, it's midnight. Come on and trade in your old dreams for new, your new dreams for old. I know where they're bought, and I know where they're sold. Midnight, you've got to get there at midnight. And you'll be met there by others like you.

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Maybe someday you will reveal that you're no dream.

0: Well, as proof that Bing went to Les Paul and the trio for that dreamy feeling, more often than not, we certainly have the evidence to bear that out simply by the fact that there is our second Les Paul session for this part of the program. Once again, a dream song, Whose Dream Are You?, which I think is one of Bing's best performances ever. And I'm always surprised at some of these things that receive the least attention and are played the least often and did not become classics of the Crosby catalog, so to speak. But in my mind, and perhaps to you, and perhaps to some of the listeners, these are some of the most exceptional performances that Bing ever made. As far as his musicianship, his feel, and his sense of identification with the lyric, I don't think you can beat a performance like Whose Dream Are You? Bing Crosby with Les Paul and the trio, 1945. Before that, 1932, produced Street of Dreams by Bing Crosby. And there you have our little dreamy catalog. We hope you enjoyed it, but please don't go away, because we have so much more of Bing Crosby's wonderful catalog of recordings, and it will continue, right after this.
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0: And now a Crosby Cavalcade, a random selection of the over 2,000 records made by Bing Crosby between 1926 and 1977. Let's go back, first of all, to the year 1934. Bing Crosby, along with Georgie Stoll and his orchestra, and really a swinging little tune, from one of his movies. I think the movie was Here Is My Heart, if I'm not mistaken. And here's Bing's recording of Love Is Just Around the Corner.
4: Beautiful miracle,

Being so glamorous now, can't you be amorous just with me? Make it soon. Have a look at that moon. Love is just around the corner, and a cozy little corner. Love is just around the corner when I'm around you. I'm a sentimental mourner, and I couldn't be forlorner.

Let Me Whisper I Love You, Mermelot. I believe the piece of music was originally called Mermelot, and some very clever songwriter decided that the lyric should be Let Me Whisper I Love You, Let Me Murmur Low. So turning this lovely tune into something of a pun, I guess you might say, but it's still a nice Crosby performance. The year is 1938, and before that we heard Bing 20 years later, along with Rosemary Clooney, on the Isle of Capri from their classic LP, Fancy Meeting You Here. And we open the set with Love Is Just Around the Corner, 1934 vintage, Crosby on Decca Records. Now we enter the world of Grieg. We're going to get very fancy with you now, and this is a piece of music that is from Wedding Day in Trollhagen. And Grieg's music was occasionally turned into popular music, and this is an example from 1944, Bing Crosby's recording of Strange Music, based on this theme from Wedding Day in Trollhagen. And it's Bing on Decca Records, once again, on the Bing Shift.

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That's a mystery. 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

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That's the way love goes.

Bing Crosby in 1945 with I've Told Every Little Star. Beautiful piece of music by Jerome Kern, who had passed away, I guess, just about a year before that was recorded. And before I've Told Every Little Star, we heard Bing in 1955 and a tune from his CBS radio tapes, which were released by Mosaic Records just a few years back in a lovely box set delineating almost all of the tunes that Bing recorded for this 15-minute daily, weekly radio series on a daily series, I guess, that was on from 1954 to 1956. And there in 1955, we heard That's the Way Love Goes with the Buddy Cole Trio. And we opened the set with Strange Music, Bing Crosby, in 1944. You know, for all these decades that we've known who Bing Crosby was, and he's been a legend and a major star, and now, after his passing, of course, even more of a legend, and it's really hard to imagine what it was like when he was brand new. We got a hold of a magazine here that came out not long after his death that gathered together various pieces of press that Bing had received over the years, sort of a scrapbook in a way. And one of the things that they put in this lovely little book is Bing's very first review. And to read the text here of the magazine that introduces the review, they say, the following is Variety's original review of Crosby and Rinker in 1926, when Bing and Alton Rinker were touring with Will Morrissey's Music Hall Review. Bing was roughly 24 years old when he received this notice. The act was reviewed by someone who went under the name Land, which is probably the first syllable of his last name, seeing as Variety, even today, is still written in that same style. Vaudeville was known as Vaud in the days when it was still flourishing. Movies were picks. The Broadway stage was known as Legit, and so forth. Bing and Al were billed under Vaud, and it was classified as Songs. The name of the act was given, followed by what the act did in Vaud. Many of the acts were truly bizarre and defied classification. And anyway, here is that review. Crosby and Rinker, Songs. Granada Theater, San Francisco. Two boys from Spokane, and not new to show business, but new to picture house work. They appeared with Will Morrissey's Music Hall Review and were a success in a show that was a flop. Bringing their methods to the Granada, they registered solidly, and on the crowded Sunday shows, practically stopped the show. The duo works with a piano, minus orchestral accompaniment. Blues of the feverish variety are their specialty, and they are well-equipped with material, presumably their own. Young and clean-cut, the boys found a quick welcome. When they have completed a few weeks locally, they will unquestionably find a market for their wares in other presentation houses. Wherever the public goes for hot numbers served hot, Crosby and Rinker ought to have an easy time. There you have it, Bing's very first published review. He went on to have several more, dare I say. Now we're going to go back not to those days, because Bing hadn't made a recording at the time that review came in, I don't believe, but we're going to go back to the early years of Bing's solo career. Just when he broke away from Gus Arnheim's orchestra and the Rhythm Boys, he may still officially have been with them when he made this record for RCA Victor, and it became a Crosby classic. Here it is, Just a Gigolo.

Paris Cafe. But first I found him. He was a Frenchman, a hero of the war. But war was over, and here's how peace had crowned him. A few cheap medals to wear and nothing more. Now every night in this same cafe he shows up.

just a gigolo everywhere I go. People know the part I'm playing. Paid for every dance, selling each romance. Every night some heart

Malagueña at the Crossroads, followed by The Breeze and I. There's a nice little medley there performed by Bing Crosby along with Billy May and his orchestra. And those medleys, that medley was part of an album called El Señor Bing, recorded in 1960 for Bing's own company, Project Records, and released on MGM Records by a little leasing arrangement that Bing had set up. And the album sounds better than ever. It was released recently on CD along with a rare mono mix that actually sounds better than the original stereo mix, and that's what we played for you. That's probably what we'll continue to play for you as we listen to various selections from this recording in the weeks to come, because they just sound so much better. Before that medley, we heard Sailing Down the Chesapeake Bay, fun song, rhythmic song, cute little rendition of that tune by Bing in 1975, along with Paul Smith and the band, recording in L.A. there with some wonderful L.A. session musicians, great jazz guys. And we open the set with Just a Gigolo, Crosby classic, and the early period of Bing's career. Great feeling, great passion, and a wonderful Crosby classic for you. Please remember, we're here each and every week. 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And we do hope you'll continue to listen to us. Remember, we're here every week, as I said, and we're so glad to have you with us. My name is Arnie Fogel. 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
2: You're listening to Jazz 88. I'm Patty with you, and taking a look at weather for overnight tonight. We should see some showers and thunderstorms overnight tonight, starting around 1 o'clock, and that could go into the morning hours as well. Overnight low is going to be 62 degrees with a high tomorrow, once that rain stops, sunny and 81 degrees. There's some traffic to look out for as well. 280 is closed in both directions between I-94 and I-36. That's through the end of the year. 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

Hello, and welcome again. This is Sinatra and Friends on a Sunday night. Cole Porter, Rodgers and Hart, Gordon Jenkins, Irving Berlin, Marilyn and Alan Bergman. We'll hear some of the music compositions that they did tonight, along with Frank and some great singers.

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1: Billy Mays Orchestra from the Trilogy album in 1980. That was Frank's second studio recording of that song. The first was on Ring-a-Ding-Ding 20 years earlier. More about the Trilogy album later this hour. This next song is from the pen of Gordon Jenkins. Jenkins wrote music with big symphonic sounds and arranged with lush orchestrations. This is from the Reprise album, September of My Years.

Summer Me, Winter Me, written by the Bergmans and Michelle Legrand. And then I Only Miss Her is a Con Van Heusen song that Frank recorded in 65. Alan and Marilyn Bergman have been married since 58 and have written the music and lyrics for numerous celebrated TV shows, films, stage musicals. The Bergmans have won 2 Academy Awards for Best Original Song and have been inducted into the Songwriters Hall of Fame. The couple wrote the English lyrics for Legrand's song, The Windmills of Your Mind, featured in the Thomas Crown Affair, which won them their first Academy Award for Best Original Song at the 41st Academy Awards. In addition to being a jazz singer with that great bass baritone voice, Billy Eckstein was a great band leader in the 40s. In 44, he formed his own big band, and it became the finishing school for adventurous young musicians who would shape the future of jazz. That included folks like Dizzy Gillespie, Dexter Gordon, Miles Davis, Art Blakey, Charlie Parker, and Fats Navarro, as well as vocalist Sarah Vaughan. Here's one of Billy's hits, used as a theme song by Victor Young. This was recorded in 1950.

Rodgers and Hart music here on Sinatra and Friends. That's a 61 recording with Billy May from that early Reprise album that was supposed to be called Swing Along With Me. Capitol Records filed a lawsuit because they thought that was their album title, so the album became simply Sinatra Swings. It was the second album that Frank released on his new Reprise label. Here's some Cole Porter music.

0: Music from a very good year when Sinatra and Friends resumes in a minute.
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3: 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And if you're like me, you like to shake things up a little bit and throw a little spice into your jazz. I'm talking a little bit of funk, a little bit of soul, maybe some blues, maybe a little fusion. 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

In 79, Frank recorded an album called The Trilogy. It was a three-disc set of music, the past, the present, and the future. The past was supposed to be a memorial of the Harry James Tommy Dorsey years. The present was music from the current times. And we'll talk more about the future a little bit later this hour. For the Good Times is a Kris Kristofferson song written in the late 60s. It was on the present disc of Trilogy. We all know who Doris Day was. Here she is with Les Brown and his band of renown, with an old standard that I'll bet you recognize.

We talked earlier about the future disc of the Trilogy album. Gordon Jenkins wrote all the music for this disc, and it gets pretty ethereal with Frank and the Philharmonic Symphony Orchestra in chorus. We've married two 10-minute songs together here just to give you a brief look into the future. The first part of What Time Does the Next Miracle Leave, and then we'll leave after a bit of Before the Music Ends, which is apparently about Sinatra's demise. If you can't understand this, perhaps you'll just enjoy the music.

And that's how it ends, at least for us tonight here on Sinatra and Friends. Glad you could join us for this hour of great music from the Great American Songbook. And remember, we'll be here next Sunday night at 8 with another hour of this great music. Have a great week.

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4: Thanks for choosing Jazz 88. Taking a look at weather. Overnight tonight, showers and thunderstorms likely before 1 a.m., but the overnight low 62 degrees. Tomorrow morning, showers could be in the forecast once again until 1 p.m. Then it'll be partly sunny and 81 degrees. In traffic in St. Paul and Roseville, Highway 280 is closed in both directions. That's between I-94 and 36 through the end of the year. At I-494 between Lindale Avenue and I-35W, there's major construction there until the end of October. 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

0: Jeff Bradfield on tenor, Richard D. Johnson piano, John Tate bass, Samuel Jewell drums. Our heroes with the composition Caution from Afar Music. And you've heard it right here with me, D. Alexander, and this is jazz.
1: Of the 564 recreational boating drownings in 2023, the United States Coast Guard reports 87% were not wearing a life jacket. Life jackets save lives. Wearing the appropriate life jacket increases your chances of surviving when involved in a boating accident. Make sure your life jacket is a proper fit, right for the activity, and U.S. Coast Guard approved. This is critical to ensuring that it does what it's intended to do. Save your life.

trombone man Steve Turray from his recording Generations, and we heard his composition, Resistance. And he's supported by Wallace Roney Jr., Emilio Modeste, Isaiah J. Thompson, Corcoran Holt, and his son on drums, Orion Turray. Right before that, we heard from Tawanda from her recording Smile, and she was the co-winner of the 2020 Sarah Vaughan Vocal Competition with her rendition of A Child Is Born. Let's continue with Tamika Reed on cello, Nicole Mitchell flute, Mike Reed drums and percussion from their recording, And Then There's This, with a Mike Reed composition, Pleasure Palace.

on alto. That's Jim Snydero from his recording Waves of Calm. We heard the composition Old Folks, with Orrin Evans piano, Nat Reeves bass, Jonathan Barber on drums. And you've heard this music right here with me, D. Alexander, and this is jazz.

0: In many ways, when Herbie Hancock released Headhunters, it was a line of demarcation between what music was and where it was going, and one of the largest selling jazz albums of all time. We just heard Headhunters, and it made Herbie Hancock, who was already considered a young genius on the piano, a household name. We just heard his composition, Watermelon Man. And before that, the lady, the queen, Shirley Scott, queen of the organ, from Queen Talk, live at the Left Bank, with George Coleman on tenor and Bobby Durham on drums, we heard Blues by Five. Let's continue with John Pizzarelli on voice and guitar from Stage and Screen, As Time Goes By.
1: 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Still we get a trifle.

0: Jeremy Pelt on trumpet, George Cables piano, Peter Washington bass. From the recording The Art of Intimacy, Volume 1, we heard the composition Absolutely. Thank you so much for joining me. You're with D. Alexander, and this is Jazz.
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3: You're listening to Jazz 88. I'm Patty with you and taking a look at weather. We should see some showers and thunderstorms overnight tonight, starting around 1 o'clock, and that could go into the morning hours as well. Overnight low is going to be 62 degrees with a high tomorrow. Once that rain stops, sunny and 81 degrees. There's some traffic to look out for as well. Highway 97 closed at Highway 61. That's MnDOT construction through October. And another one, 280, is closed in both directions between I-94 and I-36. 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

0: Introducing Wayne Shorter on tenor with Lee Morgan trumpet, Wynton Kelly piano, Paul Chambers bass, Jimmy Cobb drums with Black Diamond. You heard it right here with me, D. Alexander. This is jazz.
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Cyrus Chestnut on piano from his recording, My Father's Hands, with the composition Working Out Just Fine, his homage to his father that actually pointed him into the direction of being the phenomenal composer, pianist, and arranger that he is today. And before that, we heard from Thelonious Monk and Brilliant Corners. And this recording was, it took three sessions to get this recording together in late 56 with two different quintets. And it's my understanding that Monk attempted to record the title track with the same band during a four-hour session, but it was so complex, it became a challenge for Monk's sidemen. And it's my understanding that Oscar Pettiford, who was the bass player, walked out on the session after 25 takes. Imagine that. I would have liked to have been a fly on the wall on that session. Coming up next is vocalist trombonist Miss Haley Brunell from her recording Beautiful Tomorrow. Let's take a listen to Walk Between Raindrops.

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0: I'd had it for just under 2 years, but it was quickly becoming more expensive to maintain, so I thought instead of go through the hassle of trying to find someone to buy it, I would just donate it to Jazz 88. I've always thought that cruising around the Twin Cities is not quite the same without Jazz 88 in the background. My name is Andrew, I live in St. Paul, and I donated my 2004 Toyota Prius. I love Jazz 88 and I want to see it continue to grow and flourish.
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That was Dee Daniels from the recording Let It Shine, with a composition by Prince, Sometimes It Snows in April. And right before that, another Prince composition, Thieves in the Temple, from Leon Lee Dorsey's recording Cantaloupe Island, along with Russell Malone and Mike Clark. Here's Cahill El-Zabar and the Ethnic Heritage Ensemble from the recording Hang Tough. Ed Wilkerson playing various instruments, namely alto, tenor, clarinet, piano, and percussion. Cahill El-Zabar on trap and earth drums and vocals, with Joe Bowie on trombone and congas. Afro Slick.

0: The voice of Dwight Tribble, a voice to luxuriate in. Two parts as if receiving visions, one part compassion and emotional. What the world needs now is love, sweet love. From his recording, Inspirations. Thank you so much for joining me during this hour. I've had a great time sharing this music with you. Please don't forget to share with your children. And if you have questions or comments, you may reach out to us at jazznetwork@wfmt.com. We certainly look forward to hearing from you. Until we are together again, please take care of yourself. Live every minute. Put yourself in it. Eat something sweet and green and drink plenty of water. Let those that are near and dear to you, let them know how much you love and cherish them. Until we are together again, take care of yourself. You're with D. Alexander. This is Jazz.
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2: Thanks for choosing Jazz 88. Taking a look at weather. Overnight tonight, showers and thunderstorms likely before 1 a.m., but the overnight low 62 degrees. Tomorrow morning, showers could be in the forecast once again until 1 p.m. Then it'll be partly sunny and 81 degrees. In traffic in St. Paul and Roseville, Highway 280 is closed in both directions. That's between I-94 and 36 through the end of the year. At I-494 between Lindale Avenue and I-35W, there's major construction there until the end of October. 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

Bill Evans in 1961 from Explorations, the tune Sweet and Lovely. I'm Jana Lee Ross. Thanks for listening to Jazz.

Man, does that swing? That swings. George Benson with the Count Basie Orchestra without a song. Before that, the Antonio Carlos Jobim tune, How Insensitive. Wes Montgomery back in the 60s, and we kicked off the set with Milt Jackson in 1972. Big Creed Taylor production with orchestra. And Milt on vibes leading the session. Michel Legrand's What Are You Doing for the Rest of Your Life was the tune. I'm Janet Lee Ross. I hope you're listening to jazz for the rest of your life. Thanks.

James Williams with the intensive care unit and special guest Etta Jones singing A Beautiful Friendship. Before that, the Leslie Bricusse Anthony Newley song, What Kind of Fool Am I? Toots Thielemann playing harmonica, and we kicked off the set with 1 o'clock Jump, Jimmy Smith from Midnight Special, Stanley Turrentine with him on tenor, and Kenny Burrell on guitar. Thanks for listening to Jazz.

0: The Dolphin, Jackie Terrison at the piano, and before that, Dave Stryker from 8-Track 3, really fun records he's put out with great 70s and 60s pop hits. That was his arrangement of Papa Was a Rolling Stone. I'm Janie Lee Ross. Thanks so much for listening to Jazz with me. 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

Madam Piano Jazz herself, Marion McPartland. That was the Johnny Mandel song Emily from the film The Americanization of Emily. Great movie. James Garner, Julie Andrews, and with Marion McPartland, Brian Torf on bass, Jake Hanna on drums. Thanks for listening to Jazz. I'm Jana Lee Ross. You can get in touch anytime and let us know what you love about jazz. 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

The Herbie Hancock tune Speak Like a Child from a record called Finger Painting, the music of Herbie Hancock, that led by Nicholas Payton on trumpet, with him Christian McBride on bass and Mark Whitfield on guitar. Before that, Herbie himself playing My Funny Valentine, and we kicked off that set with Anthony Wilson leading his large ensemble and playing his tune Georgia Waltz. I'm Jana Lee Ross. Thanks for listening to Jazz. I've got some movie music for you now. From the 1988 film Do the Right Thing, directed by Spike Lee, this music is composed by his father, Bill Lee, and features Branford Marsalis and Terrence Blanchard.

0: Music from the film score to Do the Right Thing. I'm Jana Lee Ross, and you're listening to Jazz.
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2: Hello, good evening. Welcome. How you doing? Good, beautiful. First of all, I would like to really tell you that we appreciate you are here today because we are doing a live recording. And you're going to be an important part of that mission.

Recorded live at the legendary jazz club Yoshi's in Oakland, Didi Bridgewater in 1998. And before that, Arturo Sandoval recorded live at the legendary jazz club Yoshi's in Oakland in 2015. Arturo Sandoval playing second line. I'm Jana Lee Ross. Thanks so much for listening to Jazz With Me. And I have one more recording for you live at legendary Yoshi's. This is Pat Martino in 2000.

Pat Martino live at Yoshi's in 2000 with Billy Hart on drums, Joey DeFrancesco playing organ. That was Pat's tune, Mech Tough. I'm Jana Lee Ross. Thanks for listening to Jazz with me.

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Nardis, the Miles Davis tune, given a fresh modern groove by Jackie Terrison on his record Smile. I'm Jane Lee Ross. Thanks for listening to Jazz With Me. 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

He has been called the world's greatest guitar player that you never heard of. He has a cult following among guitar connoisseurs. Danny Gatton, he left the planet way too soon in 1994, and that's him live playing Ode to Billy Joe. Before that, From Ray Sings, Basie Swings, one of these sort of engineering magic mashups that normally I don't approve of, but this one's really good. Stuff that Ray Charles laid down in the late 60s and later on through engineering magic got paired up with a modern version of the Count Basie Orchestra, and it works. Before that, what a cool song. Cyrus Chestnut playing Brother with the Mint Green Vine. What a group with him. Stefan Harris on vibes, Lewis Nash on drums, Christian McBride playing bass from Cyrus's record called Soul Food. I'm Janie Lee Ross. Thanks so much for listening to Jazz with me.

Holly Cole with advice for lovers. Before that, Wynton Marsalis live at the House of Tribes in New York City, 2005. The tune Just Friends, Wessel Warm Daddy Anderson joining him on sax. I'm Jana Lee Ross. Thanks for listening to Jazz.

0: Jimmy McGriff from his record The Dream Team playing Ain't Nobody's Business If I Do. Jimmy McGriff's Dream Team consists of Mel Brown laying it down on guitar, Bernard Purdy on drums, and two tenor saxophones played upon by David Newman and Red Holloway. I'm Jana Lee Ross. Thanks so much for listening to Jazz With Me. You can get in touch anytime and let us know what you love about jazz. 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A little engineering magic now from Ray Sings and Basie Swings. Ray Charles virtually performing with the Count Basie Orchestra.
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0: That's all right. I don't worry about no fun. I'm going to just like...
1: No need for the blues when you've got the afternoon cruise. Hey, it's Yancey, and I've got all sorts of jazzy sounds for your weekday wind down. Tune in Monday through Thursday from 3 to 7 p.m., and we get started at 2:30 on Fridays with traffic on the 10s. 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

from 8-Track 3, guitarist Dave Stryker's third in his series of records of great arrangements of 60s and 70s pop tunes. That was the Marvin Gaye tune, After the Dance, with Dave Stryker, Stefan Harris playing Vibes. I'm Jana Lee Ross. Thanks so much for listening to Jazz with me. 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

All About My Girl, Joey DeFrancesco, way early in his career. That's the title track to the record, with him, Byron Landham on drums and Paul Bollenbeck on guitar. Before that, you were dancing around, admit it. You were doing the Freedom Jazz Dance with Eddie Harris, his classic from the In Sound. And we kicked off that set with Kurt Elling singing Close Your Eyes. I'm Janie Lee Ross. Thanks for listening to Jazz with me.

0: Well, I found that extremely satisfying. Oscar Peterson and Milt Jackson from Reunion Blues teaming up to play I Can't Get No Satisfaction. Didn't sound like that when the Stones did it. Ray Brown with them on bass and Louis Hayes on drums. Before that, another 60s rock classic, Steve Winwood's Can't Find My Way Back Home. That group led by bassist Chuck Dierdorf. And we kicked off the set with the title track to Wes Montgomery's A Day in the Life, from the Beatles' Sgt. Pepper's Lonely Hearts Club Band originally. I'm Jana Lee Ross. Thanks so much for listening to Jazz With Me.
1: You know, sometimes we're not prepared for adversity. When it happens, sometimes we're caught short. We don't know exactly how to handle it when it comes up. Sometimes we don't know just what to do when adversity takes over. And I have advice for all of us. I got it from our pianist, Joe Zawinul, who wrote this tune. And it sounds like what you're supposed to say when you have that kind of problem. It's called Mercy. Mercy. Mercy. Mercy.

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harmonica player Hendrik Merkens with his tune A Slow One from his album titled The Jazz Merkingers. It opens this jazz hour. Hi, I'm your host, John Hill.

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Music from vibist Bobby Hutcherson. His album called Color Schemes, with Mulgrew Miller at the piano. That was bassist John Hurd, the drummer Billy Higgins. Bimsha Swing, the Thelonious Monk classic. And before that, we heard music from arranger-conductor Scott Dunn, celebrating the music of British vocalist-composer Richard Rodney Bennett, along with vocalist Claire Martin. The album called I Watch You Sleep. That was a song written by Richard Rodney Bennett called Don't Play Games with Love. Rob Barron was the pianist, the drummer Max Skelton, with Jeremy Brown on bass. Vocalist Claire Martin with Scott Dunn from an album called I Watch You Sleep. And we opened that set with pianist Brandon Goldberg and his trio. Ben Wolf, the bassist, Aaron Kimmel on drums, recorded live at Dizzy's. That's Dizzy's Club at Lincoln Center. Brandon Goldberg, all of 18 years old now, doing the tune It Ain't Necessarily So. I'm John Hill. We're listening to jazz. Bassist Lincoln Goines with Mambo.

Saxophonist Joe Farrell, featured there on flute, from his album Moon Germs. That was the Stan Clark tune, Bass Folk Song. Herbie Hancock there at the piano, Jack DeJohnette, the drummer, and Stanley Clark on bass. Saxophonist, flutist, Joe Farrell. Opening the set, music from the guitarist Albert, Albert Dadone, performing as Albert. Blue Bossa Reimagined, the name of that tune, the Kenny Durham composition, Blue Bossa Reimagined by Albert, the album titled Beyond Belief, with Phil Tercio on piano, the bassist Phil Rex, and the drummer Pablo Benside. We're listening to jazz.

Music from the band led by Scandinavian drummer Snorre Kirk. Top Dog is the name of the album. That song, Yesteryear. Michael Bleacher was the saxophonist. Magnus Hjorth at the piano with Mads Kjølby on guitar. Anders Fjeldsted was the bassist. Drummer Snorre Kirk. Preceded by Nat King Cole. Nat King Cole post his commercial successes, returning to his jazz trio form, you might say. You're Looking at Me, from an album called After Midnight. Nat Cole with guitarist John Collins, drummer Lee Young, brother of the great Lester Young, and special guest, saxophonist Willie Smith of the Ellington, Harry James, and Jimmy Lunsford bands. Lunsford, he joined right after graduating Fisk University with a chemistry degree, in case that music thing didn't work out. Nat King Cole with a Bobby Troup tune, You're Looking at Me. Nat had a little success with another Bobby Troup tune, Route 66. We opened that set with Hendrik Merkens, harmonica player Hendrik Merkens, from his album The Jazz Merkingers. That was Mancini's Dreamsville, with guitarist Ed Cherry and pianist Steve Ash. I'm John Hill. Thanks for joining me for Jazz This Hour. I'll see you later. Guitarist Louis Bonfa.

0: Tune in tonight to Minnesota Jazz Tracks as we welcome vocalist Adam Bohannon. Adam was a semifinalist on season 26 of The Voice and will be joining us on Minnesota Jazz Tracks to tell us about his performance coming Saturday night at the Capri Theater. Minnesota Jazz Tracks, 7 to 9 p.m. Monday nights, right here on Jazz 88.
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He's a British transplant to Central Florida. Keyboardist Simon Lasky with Tampa Strut. Guitarist Peter Mongaya. Elias Tona on bass. And the drummer Jonathan Thomas with saxist Paul Booth and trumpeter James Suggs. For the Dreamers is the name of the album. For keyboardist Simon Lasky opening this jazz hour, I'm your host, John Hill.

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music from a couple of very fine contemporary bassists right there. Christian McBride. Christian McBride from his major opus called The Movement Revisited, a musical portrait of four icons, the icons being Barack Obama, Martin Luther King, Muhammad Ali, and right there we heard a tune called Sister Rosa for the marvelous Rosa Parks. It's a project, in fact, a journey that started in 1998 and pretty much concluded with this recording in 2013, featuring spoken word and a very big band, including Steve Wilson, who we heard there on saxophone. Warren Wolf was the vibist. Jeffrey Keyser at the piano. The drummer, Terrion Gully, led by bassist, composer, arranger, Christian McBride. And the Movement Revisited, Christian intends to tour with, in fact, in the very near future. Catch it when it comes to your town. Bassist Gerald Cannon opened the set from an album called Live at Dizzy's Club, The Music of Elvin and McCoy. That is Elvin Jones, whose band Gerald played in for about 9 years, and he spent 14 years with McCoy Tyner. Gerald Cannon with a McCoy Tyner tune there called Contemporary Focus, featuring Eddie Henderson on trumpet, on alto sax, Sherman Irby. Joe Lovano was the tenor saxophonist, trombonist Steve Turay, pianist Dave Kakowski, and the drummer Lenny White. Gerald Cannon with the music of Elvin and McCoy. I'm John Hill. We're listening to jazz. Yardbird Suite from Carmen McRae's Here to Stay.

vocalist Kevin Mahogany giving trumpeter John Faddis a run for his money. It's the title track from an album called Pride and Joy. Kevin Mahogany does Motown, really, with John Faddis. James Wideman was the pianist. Dave Stryker there on guitar. Melissa Slocum on bass. Charles Haynes was the drummer. And to open that set, Thieves in the Temple from organist Caesar Frazier, doing a little Prince there, a live version of one he's recorded before. Jonas Kohlhammer on sax, guitarist Johannes Wamberg, and the drummer Creston Osgood, recorded in Copenhagen, Hammond B3 Master, Caesar Frazier, live at Jazz Cup, the name of the collection. We're listening to jazz.

Music from an album by trombonist Nick Fencer titled Legacy, a celebration, a centennial celebration, I might say, of J.J. Johnson. J.J. Johnson, the great trombonist. Nick Fencer, another great trombonist, and celebrating one of his role models, with Renee Rosnes at the piano, Rufus Reed on bass, and Lewis Nash on drums, doing a J.J. Johnson tune titled Fatback from trombonist Nick Fencer, the album Legacy. It was J.J. Johnson's Stir Fry just ahead of it, with a band that once again features Renee Rosnes, Lewis Nash, and Rufus Reed, led by trombonist J.J. Johnson, with Terrence Blanchard on trumpet and saxophonist Ralph Moore. It's from J.J.'s album called Let's Hang Out, a celebration of trombonist J.J. Johnson in that set. I'm John Hill. Thanks for joining me for Jazz This Hour. As always, it's my pleasure. I'll see you later. Here's Lady Day.

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The Black Art Jazz Collective, from their album Truth to Power, Code Switching, written by the trombonist James Burton III with drummer Mark Whitfield Jr. Opening this jazz hour, I'm your host, John Hill.

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0: Of course, Kurt Elling from about 10 years ago doing Herbie Hancock's Come Running to Me. Lyrics from Ollie Willis, Kurt Elling's album called The Gate, with guitarist John McLean, Lawrence Hobgood at the piano with bassist John Petitucci. Terrion Gully was the drummer, Lenny Castro doing percussion, preceded by Herbie's former drummer, Mike Clark. Mike Clark from his album plays Herbie Hancock and the song Empty Pockets. Mike was a member of Herbie's electric bands and decided he wanted to perform some of the music Herbie did before he joined the group. So we have six tunes here, seven if you count the tune Actual Proof, which was done post-acoustically. We heard the tune Empty Pockets with John Davis at the piano and the bassist Leon Lee Dorsey. Drummer Mike Clark plays Herbie Hancock. And we opened the set with Herbie himself from the Maiden Voyage album with trumpeter Freddie Hubbard, saxophonist George Coleman, bassist Ron Carter, drummer Tony Williams, Eye of the Hurricane, the tune, pianist Herbie Hancock setting the tone for that set. I'm John Hill. We're listening to jazz. Vocalist Lauren White with the Bill Evans tune.
1: Turn.

the thing. We are not equipped to absorb all the stuff that we see, especially headlines. These are yesterday's headlines. I'm not kidding. Doctors discover live worm in patient's brain. CDC warns not to kiss or cuddle your turtle as salmonella outbreak hits 11 states. Astrobiologist says we have already found life on Mars 50 years ago and accidentally killed it. Killer whales are murdering and bizarrely mutilating great white sharks. Archaeologists believe they found the tomb of Santa Claus.

Music from an album called CT with an exclamation point. It celebrates the music of Clark Terry. And that exclamation point is absolutely appropriate. One of the most enthusiastic, iconic jazz musicians of all time, trumpeter Clark Terry, celebrated by Adam Schroeder and Mark Masters. Adam Schroeder, the baritone saxophonist here, with Mark Masters, who did all the arranging of the entire album, Clark Terry Music, performed by a duodectet. Yeah, I had looked that up. 12 musicians swinging on a tune there called Swinging on the Cusp. Bob Shepard also featured there, taking the second sax solo. The album CT, a celebration of Clark Terry, preceded by the vocalist Tierney Sutton, accompanied by the San Gabriel 7. I believe this is the second outing for this particular combination of great musicians. An album titled Good People. Tierney Sutton doing a song there called Monkey Mind, which was first done by the vocalist Sina E as a vocalese. Tierney didn't think she could improve on that rendition necessarily, so she decided to simply write words to Sina's music, the result being Monkey Mind, with trombonist Jim Lewis, saxophonist Alex Budman, and on trumpet Kai Palmer. Tierney Sutton and the San Gabriel 7 from their album called Good People. Opening the set, vibraphonist Atlee King, his album called Unconditional. To each their own, the name of the tune. Max Huberdeau was the pianist. On flugelhorn, Brad Turner. Bassist, Dave Caballero. And on drums, Arvind Ramdas. Vibist, Atlee King, from his album Unconditional, opening that set. We're listening to jazz.

From the historic album, Miles and Quincy, live at the Montreux Jazz Festival, performing the Gil Evans arrangements of the music from Porgy and Bess. That was a song originally titled Gone or Gone, the actual name of it, a Gil Evans original. We heard Miles taking the first solo on the tune, the great Wallace Roney taking the second trumpet solo, Miles passing away just a few weeks later in September of 1981. We opened the set with the Gerald Wilson Orchestra, The Lone Cypress, the name of the tune from the Theme for Monterey album. Gerald's son, Anthony Wilson, there on guitar. Gerald Wilson opening the set. I'm John Hill. Thanks for joining me for Jazz This Hour. I'll see you later.

0: A modal composition by trumpeter Freddie Hubbard. It's called Little Sunflower from the album Backlash from the late 60s. Good morning. Peter Solomon here. It's the morning show on 88.5 KBEM FM, Minneapolis, St. Paul, and Jazz88.FM. 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
1: BBC News with Justine Green. Iran says it targeted an American airbase after the United States launched renewed strikes on Iranian targets over the weekend. The Revolutionary Guard didn't give the location of the base, but Kuwait said its air defenses were intercepting missile and drone attacks. The Iranian Foreign Ministry spokesman Esmail Baghaei accused the US of violating the ceasefire and said any negotiations over a deal to end the war did not include Iran's nuclear program.
2: We know when it's necessary to act on nuclear matters. No negotiations have taken place on the details of the nuclear file. At this stage, our priority is ending the war.
1: Israel's Prime Minister Benjamin Netanyahu has ordered attacks against Hezbollah in a southern district of the Lebanese capital Beirut. A statement from the Israeli leader said the military had been instructed to strike what it called terrorist targets in the Diyaleh district. Hezbollah has been firing barrages of rockets and drones into northern Israel as Israeli troops expand further into southern Lebanon. France says it's detained a sanctioned Russian oil tanker with the help of Britain and other allies. The vessel, the Tiger, which is officially registered in Cameroon, was intercepted in the mid-Atlantic. Hugh Schofield sent this report from Paris.
3: The Tiger had left the northern Russian port of Murmansk and is believed to have been heading for Cameroon when it was stopped by the French Navy in the mid-Atlantic. According to the French authorities, the tanker was suspected of sailing under a false flag, and this was confirmed when its papers were examined. The ship is now being escorted to a French port. President Macron said it was unacceptable for tankers like this to be used to circumvent sanctions and finance Russia's war on Ukraine. A spokesman for the Kremlin described the boarding as an act of piracy.
1: Hungary's new Prime Minister, Peter Modrow, says the government will start legal proceedings to remove the country's president if he refuses to resign. After meeting President Tamás Soljak in Budapest, Mr. Modrow said the constitution will be amended to secure democracy.
4: I can say that this process will take about a month. We will try to adopt the necessary legislation as quickly as possible. And yes, there will be talk of removing all the puppets, everyone who participated in this cadre circulation, and instead of contributing to the strengthening of Hungarian democracy and rule of law, they participated in dismantling it for many million forints.
1: South Africa's parliament is starting an impeachment inquiry into President Cyril Ramaphosa over a scandal involving the theft of more than $500,000 from his farm. A parliamentary committee investigating the allegations is holding its first meeting today. An independent panel found Mr. Ramaphosa may have questions to answer over the incident, including the source of the money and why it was allegedly hidden in furniture. He denies wrongdoing. World News from the BBC.
0: From the Jazz 88 newsroom, I'm Peter Solomon. Good morning. Former Federal Reserve Chair Jerome Powell used one of his first major public appearances since leaving office to deliver a broad defense of independent institutions while accepting the John F. Kennedy Profile and Courage Award in Boston. Powell, who frequently clashed with President Trump during his 8 years leading the central bank, warned against political interference in monetary policy and described the Federal Reserve's independence as, quote, a priceless asset, close quote. He also defended universities, courts, and Congress as pillars of democracy. The award also honored residents of Minnesota's Twin Cities for their actions during a federal immigration crackdown, which led to thousands of arrests and two deaths. U.S. Senator Amy Klobuchar is officially the Democratic nominee for Minnesota governor. Klobuchar thanked delegates at the state convention in Rochester for the endorsement. She told the crowd, quote, D.L. Fellers, you have given me this incredible privilege to serve you in the U.S. Senate and represent all of you. And I love my job, but I love the state of Minnesota more, close quote. Klobuchar also expressed her ambition to become the first woman governor of Minnesota. Kendall Qualls is GOP-endorsed candidate for governor. Also, after a long glitch-filled convention in Duluth, Republicans endorsed the former health executive and veteran for governor. Gwalls secured the endorsement on the 10th ballot, clearing the 60% threshold in a head-to-head race against House Speaker Lisa Damoth. He becomes the first black candidate to win a major party endorsement for Minnesota governor. The race may not be settled yet, though. MyPillow's CEO Mike Lindell and possibly Damoth are considering primary runs in August. Minnesota led the nation in farm bankruptcies during the first quarter of 2026. Austin Pfeiffer with Ag Business Legal Strategies says regular budget reviews could help farmers avoid defaulting on their loans.
5: That's your balance sheet, your income statement, and those tools will help you figure out where you've been, where you are, and then hopefully where you want to go.
0: Pfeiffer says early decision-making could strengthen the producer's financial position heading into the fall. In sports in Major League Baseball, the Twins fell 9-3 against the Pittsburgh Pirates, wrapping up three losses in this weekend series. Next, the Twins host a three-game series against the White Sox. They host them tonight at 6:40 at Target Field. In women's basketball, meanwhile, the Lynx play the Phoenix Mercury this evening at 9. In minor league baseball, the Saints beat Louisville Sluggers 3-0 yesterday. Next, the Saints host the Indianapolis Indians. That kicks off tomorrow at 7:07 at CHS Field in St. Paul.
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0: A slight chance of showers and thunderstorms overnight, mostly cloudy, a low of 61 today. Still a 10% chance of thunderstorms. Partly sunny skies, a high of 80 degrees. Tonight brings mostly clear skies, low of 59. Tomorrow highs the mid-80s and sunny. Right now, 62 and overcast in the Twin Cities.

0: Boo-hoo! That was Count Basie's orchestra recorded in the late 30s featuring Jimmy Rushing on vocals. I'm Peter Solomon. It's the morning show here on Lister Driven Jazz 88. Another swing era legend coming up in just a moment. We'll hear Spreadin' Rhythm Around from Billie Holiday. Right now, it's 6:10, which means it's time to begin our live drive time reports on the 10s, direct from the Minnesota Department of Transportation's Freeway Nerve Center, the RTMC. Bob Urich is at the Regional Transportation Management Center in Roseville with First Alert Traffic. Good morning, Bob.
1: Good morning. Roads are damp from overnight rain, but we are doing okay as far as traffic flow. We are watching at Arden Hills. This is E694 at 35W. We've got a stalled vehicle. It's blocking the shoulder on the right side. The shoulder is the only thing blocked there. The lanes are currently open in the Wisconsin-Minnesota border. This is in the East Metro. Westbound 94 seeing slowdowns as you cross the St. Croix River Bridge due to road construction there. The sunrise this morning was at 529. Live from the RTMC, it's Jazz 88 traffic. Mm-hmm.

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0: piece called Moon that comes from the trumpeter Naoya Ogura from a recently released recording Colors of a Journey featuring his orchestra. Coming up momentarily after First Alert Traffic, music from Grammy-winning artist Nicole Zoraitis here on Lister Driven Jazz 88.
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2: Watching in Arden Hills, eastbound at 694, 35W. We've got a stalled vehicle. It's over on the right shoulder. And in the North Metro, it's a car deer crash. This is southbound 35E at 80th Street. They've got a lane of traffic blocked here. The left lane is currently closed. There is stuff going on the shoulder as well. So a lot of flashing lights here for this car deer crash. At least one lane of traffic closed in the North Metro. Sunrise today, 529, live from the RTMC, it's Jazz 88 traffic.

0: Music from vibraphonist Milt Jackson, recorded for Savoy Records, a session from 1949. Bill Massey featured on trumpet in that tune, which was a Jackson original called Boo Boo. We also heard Julius Watkins in the ensemble on French horn, Billy Mitchell on tenor, pianist Walter Bishop, Nelson Boyd on bass, and the ubiquitous Roy Haynes on drums as well. Coming up in just a moment, music from Gil Evans from 1959, a session for Capitol Records. We'll hear his arrangement of John Lewis's Django, famously recorded in 1954 by the Modern Jazz Quartet after Django Reinhardt passed away that year. This version includes solo work by Steve Lacy on soprano sax and trumpeter Johnny Coles. Stay tuned for First Alert Traffic coming up next here on Listener Driven Jazz 88.
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0: Let's head to the RTMC for a look at traffic now with Bob Urich.
2: Watching in the North Metro, this is northbound or southbound at 35E at 80th Street. We've got a car deer crash, and that's blocking two lanes of traffic right now. The shoulder's open on that right side for traffic to get through. In Arden Hills, east to 694 at 35W, it's a stalled vehicle blocking the right shoulder. Sunrise today was at 529. Live from the RTMC, it's Jazz 88 traffic.

0: Gil Evans struggled over every painstakingly chosen note when he was putting together his arrangements, and he was notoriously kind of intentional and deliberate and hard to work with in sessions, but it paid off when you hear the result in gorgeous arrangements like that one of Django by John Lewis, an homage to Django Reinhardt, originally introduced by the Modern Jazz Quartet, here featuring trumpeter Johnny Coles, and who had a lot about his style that was similar to Miles Davis's understated approach, and also Steve Lacy on soprano sax. Coming up in just a moment, sounds from saxophonist Booker Irvin, who was one of the principal players with Charles Mingus in the late 1950s. We'll hear a quartet date from the Prestige label, 1964, an album called The Songbook, and we'll hear his take on the standard Just Friends. That's coming up in just a moment after First Alert Traffic on listener-driven Jazz 88.
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0: 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On the right is a button that says Submit Your Own Event. 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Right now, let's head over to the RTMC for a look at traffic with Bob Urich.
2: You're watching in Minneapolis. We've got a crash here. This is eastbound 94 at Huron. The crash has got almost all lanes closed. There is debris on the roadway there. St. Paul, westbound 94 at Creighton. It's a disabled vehicle blocking the right shoulder. In the North Metro, this is southbound 35E at 80th Street. It's a car deer crash. It's causing delays. They've got at least one lane closed there. Part of the other lane is also closed. Traffic's getting through single file on that right shoulder. Seeing some slowdowns coming out of Shakopee. This is northbound 169. Starting at County Road 21, you will see those slowdowns continue until you get to 494. Then making your way south from Rogers, we've got delays starting at Brockton Lane. Those continue till you get to I-94. Live from the RTMC, it's Jazz 88 traffic.

0: Music from a session featuring vocalist Carmen McRae, supported by arrangements created by Ralph Burns. And of course, that was the Hoagy Carmichael, Johnny Mercer classic Skylark here on Lister Driven Jazz 88. Coming up next, we'll hear legendary saxophonist Lester Young together with a band that includes Johnny Guarnieri on piano, trumpeter Billy Butterfield, Billy Taylor on bass, Hank D'Amico on clarinet, and drummer Cozy Cole, specifically a tune called Salute to Fats, composed by Johnny Guarnieri. First, let's get a check on traffic. We'll go live now to the RTMC with Bob Urich.
1: Watching in Minneapolis, it's a crash eastbound 94 at Huron. The vehicles are over on the shoulder on that right side. There was some debris in the roadway. They've cleared that over to the shoulder as well. In the North Metro, southbound 35E at 80th Street. It's a car deer crash. It's got 1.5 lanes of traffic blocked here, and they've got that left side closed and the right side open for traffic to get through. In Lytle Lakes, northbound at 35E, this is at County Road J. The right lane is closed there due to road work. Got slowdowns in Minneapolis, southbound. This is southbound 94, starting at Plymouth Avenue. Those continue till you get through the Lowry Tunnel. In St. Paul, we're seeing delays on northbound 52, starting at Plato Boulevard. Live from the RTMC, it's Jazz 88 traffic.

0: an album called Trumpet Tales. These compositions inspired by some of the great jazz trumpet players. In this case, Freddie for Freddie Hubbard, Klaus Wienerreuther, the composer and guitar soloist there. Lorenz Wiedauer, an Austrian trumpeter, featured as well. And the group is the Barbara Bruckmüller Big Band. I'm Peter Solomon. Let's head to the RTMC and get the latest on traffic.
1: In Minneapolis, eastbound 94 at Huron got a crash here with two lanes of traffic blocked on the right side. In St. Paul, westbound 94 at Jackson, a stalled vehicle there is over on the left. In the North Metro, it's a Cartier crash. Southbound 35E at 80th Street, the crash has been cleared, but we're still experiencing delays from the backups. In Lytle Lakes, northbound 35E at County Road J, the right lane is closed there for road construction. Live from the RTMC, it's Jazz 88 Traffic.
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2: BBC News with Justine Green. Israel has ordered attacks against Hezbollah in the southern suburbs of Beirut, prompting many residents to evacuate the Lebanese capital. Israel's Prime Minister Benjamin Netanyahu said the military would strike targets in the area in response to attacks on Israeli civilians and other violations of a US-brokered ceasefire.
3: Together with the defense minister, I have instructed the IDF to strike terrorist targets in Beirut. There will be no situation in which Hezbollah attacks our cities and our citizens while its terrorist headquarters in Beirut and in the southern suburbs remain off limits. Hezbollah is on the run. We are determined to restore security to the residents of the north of Israel, just as we did for the residents of the south.
2: The European Union has called on Israel to stop its military escalation in Lebanon. Iran says it's targeted an American military airbase after the United States launched renewed strikes on Iranian targets over the weekend. U.S. Central Command said its strikes were a response to what it called aggressive Iranian actions. Yolan Nell is in Jerusalem.
4: The Iranian Revolutionary Guards say that they were targeting an airbase, a U.S. airbase, which had launched one of these attacks on Iran. And Kuwait, where we know a major U.S. airbase is located, saying that it was intercepting missile and drone strikes, that there were sirens sounding across the country. And that statement from the Revolutionary Guards also had a warning saying if the aggression is repeated, the response will be completely different in nature and scope, and the responsibility for that will be with the US.
2: France says it's detained a sanctioned Russian oil tanker in the Atlantic with the help of Britain and other allies. Moscow has criticised the seizure of the vessel, which is officially registered in Cameroon, as illegal and bordering on piracy. Hugh Schofield reports from Paris.
5: The Tagore had left the northern Russian port of Murmansk and is believed to have been heading for Cameroon when it was stopped by the French Navy in the mid-Atlantic. Footage shows troops descending on a cable from a helicopter. According to the French authorities, the tanker was suspected of sailing under a false flag, and this was confirmed when its papers were examined. The ship is now being escorted to the French coast. In a statement, President Macron said the operation was carried out with the support of other nations, including the UK. He said it was unacceptable for tankers like this to be used to circumvent sanctions and finance Russia's war on Ukraine.
2: Hungary's Prime Minister Peter Modrog says his government will amend the constitution to remove the country's president if he does not resign. It's part of a push by the newly elected leader to eliminate officials appointed by his predecessor, the populist Viktor Orban. President Tamás Soljak has refused to step down, saying he wants to work with the new government. He's seeking legal advice from the Council of Europe. 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
0: From the Jazz 88 newsroom, I'm Peter Solomon. Good morning. Hundreds of youths in the Kenyan town of Nanyuki have demonstrated against an Ebola quarantine center at Laikipia Air Base. The protests took place 2 days after Kenya's high court suspended the facility's establishment and the arrival of foreign patients. The Law Society of Kenya and a constitutional watchdog filed a case citing Kenya's fragile health system. U.S. officials said Thursday Americans exposed exposed to Ebola abroad would be sent to the new facility. Health Minister Aidan Dwal said Sunday the center was for everyone and not just United States nationals. The U.S. government says it plans to commit $13.5 million to Kenya's Ebola preparedness efforts. Attorney General Keith Ellison is criticizing Minnesota Republicans for holding a moment of silence for Derek Chauvin at their state convention. The ex-Minneapolis police officer Derek Chauvin was convicted in the murder of George Floyd on Memorial Day 2020. GOP leaders said the moment of silence was intended to recognize what they view as concerns about due process and fairness in Chauvin's prosecution rather than to celebrate George Floyd's death. Ellison called the tribute, quote, heartbreaking and shocking, close quote, coming just days after the sixth anniversary of Floyd's murder. In a statement, AG Ellison said honoring Chauvin is hurtful to Floyd's family and undermines accountability under the law. He also argued the gesture disrespects law enforcement officers who serve honorably and damages public trust in the justice system. Oak Grove is suing Anoka County and the Minnesota Secretary of State's office for blocking city officials from using paper voter rolls in the midterm elections. Nick Nelson of the Upper Midwest Law Center says the county used to help Oak Grove run its elections.
6: They're telling Oak Grove, look, you terminated your contract with Anoka County, but the law still allows county officials to decide how city employees are going to run polling places in the city. We think that's wrong, and that's what this lawsuit is about.
0: Nelson says Oak Grove provided legal notice to the Secretary of State's office saying they're going back to the paper voter rolls. He says they hope the case will be decided in late summer or early fall. In sports, the Minnesota Vikings reportedly are hiring former Seahawks assistant GM Nolan Teasley as their new general manager. Teasley spent 13 seasons in Seattle and served as assistant GM since 2023. He replaces Vikings interim GM Bob Brzezinski, who took over after general manager Kwesi Adofo-Mensah was let go in January. The Vikings have yet to confirm the hiring. In women's soccer, the Minnesota Aurora beat the River Light 2-0 Saturday. Minnesota will host Raleigh Madison Thursday at 7 at TCO Stadium. And in hockey, the architect behind the Minnesota Wild's work at the NHL draft is reportedly leaving the organization. The Athletic reports that Wild's director of amateur scouting, Judd Brackett, is leaving Minnesota for an elevated position either in Toronto or Vancouver. Brackett has been with the Wild for 6 years and is responsible for drafting players like Jesper Wallstedt, Marco Rossi, and others.
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0: Coming up in just a moment, we'll hear Stompin' at the Savoy, an arrangement featuring Art Tatum with trumpeter Joe Thomas, Edmund Hall on clarinet, guitarist John Collins, Billy Taylor on bass, and drummer Eddie Daugherty. First, looking at the Twin Cities forecast, partly sunny today, expect a high of 80, winds calm, clear overnight with low of 59, sunny Tuesday, a high of 84, currently 62 degrees with overcast skies in the Twin Cities.

0: Stomping at the Savoy, Art Tatum, Edmund Hall, Joe Thomas, and a few others, too, from about 1941 on Decca Records. Peter Solomon here. It's the morning show on Minnesota's Jazz Station 88.5. We'll listen to a version of Old Man River from Catherine Russell, a recording featuring her band live at Lincoln Center, including some great players like Matt Munastiri, who's with her at the Twin Cities Jazz Festival. Also, pianist Ben Patterson, John Eric Kelso on trumpet, and trombonist John Allred, too. Right now, let's get another check on traffic. We'll go live to the RTMC with Bob Urich.
1: We've got heavy delays due to road construction in the West Metro. This is Highway 12, which is seeing delays in both directions.

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0: Juan Teasel's Caravan from Duke Ellington recording. I believe that was Cootie Williams on trumpet. Definitely Harry Carney on baritone sax and Juan Teasel, the composer, on trombone, too. I'm Peter Solomon. Coming up after First Alert Traffic, a 1958 session featuring the then 20-year-old trumpet phenom Booker Little, together with George Coleman on tenor sax, pianist Tommy Flanagan, bassist Art Davis, and drummer Max Roach. We'll hear Will Little's original composition, Jules Tempo, coming up here on Lister Driven Jazz 88.
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0: 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Right now, let's head to the RTMC and get the latest on traffic with Bob Urich.
2: We've got slowdowns in Minneapolis. This is on westbound 94. They start at about Park Avenue, and they'll continue till you get through North Minneapolis. In Lytle Lakes, northbound 35E at County Road J, right lane is closed there for road work. In the West Metro, heavy delays on westbound at eastbound Highway 12. This is due to road work between Wayzata Boulevard and 494. Also seeing some slowdowns in the South Metro. This is on northbound 35W, right at the Burnsville split. We're seeing those slowdowns there. Live from the RTMC, it's Jazz 88 Traffic.

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1: January 28th, 1889, Duluth's six-year-old Grand Opera House went up in flames. Of the dozen people trapped inside and struggling to get out was youthful and debonair Alonzo J. Whiteman, who managed to crawl out a third-floor window and down a ladder to safety. Whiteman had luck on his side. Sent to Duluth in 1881 to look after his wealthy father's lumber interests, the son eventually parlayed his family prominence into a brief political career in the Minnesota legislature. But Lady Luck fled when the good politician sat down at the gaming table or bet on the stock market. He also had the unfortunate habit of cheating and forging checks, which by and by forced him to flee Duluth to his mother's house in New York, where he evaded detectives by climbing out a window with a ladder. Alonzo J. Whiteman would lose his entire fortune and die in 1922, allegedly wanted in 40 cities with 43 arrests and 11 convictions to his name.
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2: I'm Peter Solomon. The time is 29 minutes after 7 o'clock. 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Turning to the news, France says it's detained a sanctioned Russian oil tanker that was flying a false flag of Cameroon with assistance from Britain and other allies in the mid-Atlantic. The U.S. military says it carried out another strike Saturday on a boat accused of smuggling drugs in the Eastern Pacific, killing three men in the fourth attack this week and putting the total death toll at 205. Prince Celebration 2026 events are planned all week to commemorate the 10-year anniversary of his death and his birthday on June 7th. And in women's basketball, the Lynx will play the Phoenix Mercury this evening at 9 in Phoenix. More on these stories in our next full newscast at 8 o'clock. Partly sunny in the forecast today, a high of 80, winds calm. Clear overnight, lows around 59, sunny Tuesday with a high of 84. Currently 62 degrees with fair skies in the Twin Cities. Let's head to the RTMC now with Bob Urich.
3: We've got heavy delays in the East Metro. This is in Little Canada. Southbound at 35E starts to get slow at 694, and that continues until you get to Roselawn. In the East Metro, westbound 94 at Century Avenue, we've got a vehicle with a flat tire. It's over on the right shoulder. Seeing slowdowns in Fridley and in New Brighton, west 694. They begin at Silver Lake Road and continue until you get to about Highway 252. In the West Metro, in Wayzata, we've got heavy delays. This is due to road construction. This is Highway 12, which is seeing very heavy travel slowdowns here between Wayzata Boulevard and 494 due to that road work. Live from the Regional Transportation Management Center, it's Jazz 88 Traffic.
2: Two huge names in Afro-Cuban jazz, Arturo O'Farro and Chucho Valdez. We'll hear Con Poco Coco next on Lister Driven Jazz 88.

0: Arturo O'Farrell's ensemble with legendary Cuban pianist Chucho Valdez. Actually, both O'Farrell and Valdez featured on piano. I'm not certain which trumpet player, because there's a lot of great ones that work with Arturo, was on that track. That was Con Poco Coco. I'm Peter Solomon. It's the morning show on Minnesota's Jazz Station, 88.5. Off Center is a new release featuring the LaBeouf brothers. That's Remy LaBeouf, the alto saxophonist, and his brother Pascal, who plays piano. Their new album also includes saxophonist Dana Stevens, bassist Linda Mahon O, and drummer Christian Heumann. And we'll hear the title cut from that recording coming up right after First Alert Traffic on Lister Driven Jazz 88.
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2: Now, we're starting at Fridley, northbound University at 694. There's a crash or some sort of incident blocking the right shoulder, and that's causing a Concourse delay. In the West Metro, Highway 12 has got roadwork, very heavy slowdowns due to this roadwork on Highway 12 between Wayzata Boulevard and 494. In St. Paul, northbound 52, delays here, starting at Plato Boulevard, the South Metro, northbound 35W. We've got delay starting at the Burnsville split. Live from the RTMC, it's Jazz 88 traffic.

0: And all right, George is one half of the vocal duo, The Bird and the Bee. She's from Baltimore. This is from an album that focuses on the songwriting of Douglas and Littell, that song Undreamy Dreams. Just before that, the LaBeouf Brothers, a tune called Off Center, the title track from their most recent album. I'm Peter Solomon. Pianist Helen Sung has a brand new big band recording. It's called Oracles and includes several tributes to some of her musical inspirations. In just a moment, we'll hear the opening track of a suite called Pianism. It pays tribute to Benny Harris, Kenny Barron, and Herbie Hancock. The first movement is the one called Benny Harris. That's coming up after First Alert Traffic on Jazz 88.
1: The car served me through college, grad school. It moved me from Minneapolis to Portland, Oregon, and then Portland, Oregon to Augusta, Georgia. And the Lumina is still giving by putting my favorite programs on the air. It feels awesome. 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
0: Let's head to the RTMC for a look at traffic with Bob Urich.
3: We've got slowdowns in New Brighton. This is West 694. They start at Silver Lake Road and continue till you get to 252. In Fridley, northbound University at 694, there's an incident blocking the right shoulder. Flashing lights there, pushing traffic over to the left. In the West Metro, Highway 12 in Wayzata is having extreme slowdowns here due to road construction. This is between Wayzata Boulevard and 494. Also seeing delays in South Minneapolis. This is northbound 35W. You'll see the backups here starting at Lake Street. It's drive time traffic on the 10s from Jazz 88. We are live from MnDOT's RTMC.

0: a solo bass piece called Kaz. That's bassist Corcoran Halt from his recent recording Freedom of Art. Just before that, recent big band feature for Helen Sung. That was a tune called Barry Harris. I'm Peter Solomon. Let's head to the RTMC for a look at traffic with Bob Urich.
1: We've got heavy delays in the West Metro. This is due to road construction. Highway 12 is experiencing these delays between Wayzata Boulevard and 494 is where you're seeing slowdowns in both directions. Coming out of Shakopee, northbound 169, seeing slowdowns right at County Road 21. In Burnsville, northbound 35W, the delays here starting at the Burnsville split. In the North Metro, we're looking at slowdowns. This is eastbound at 694, starting at Highway 10. Those will last till you get to 35E. Live from the RTMC, it's Jazzy D8 traffic.
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2: BBC News with Justine Green. Israel has ordered attacks against Hezbollah in the southern suburbs of Beirut, prompting many residents to evacuate the Lebanese capital. Israel's Prime Minister Benjamin Netanyahu said the military would strike what he called terrorist targets in the area in response to attacks on Israeli civilians and other violations of a US-brokered ceasefire. John Sudworth is in Beirut.
3: While Israel's bombing campaign and ground offensive in the south of Lebanon has continued unabated, over the past few weeks its strikes in Beirut have become far less frequent. That looks like it's about to change. We've seen thousands of residents packed into cars with their belongings and long tailbacks as they head to safety. The war reignited in early March after Hezbollah began firing rockets into Israel in a show of defiance against the US and Israeli bombing of Iran, a country that has long provided the militant group with ideological and financial backing.
2: Iran says it targeted a U.S. military airbase after the United States launched renewed strikes on Iranian targets over the weekend. The Revolutionary Guard didn't give the location of the base. From Jerusalem is Yolan Nell.
4: This is more strain on the two-month-old ceasefire. The U.S. saying that it struck Iranian radar and drone sites in the city of Gorak and on the island of Qasem at the weekend. Now, Iran's Revolutionary Guard said they targeted a U.S. airbase, and Kuwait came out saying that it had sirens sounding across the country and that it was intercepting missile and drone attacks. There was also, in the statement that came from the Iranian Revolutionary Guards, what was being reported in Iranian media, they said, if the aggression is repeated, the response will be completely different in scale and nature.
2: France says it's detained a sanctioned Russian oil tanker with the help of Britain and other allies. The vessel, the Tego, which is officially registered in Cameroon, was intercepted in the mid-Atlantic. Hugh Schofield reports from Paris.
5: According to the French authorities, the tanker was suspected of sailing under a false flag, and this was confirmed when its papers were examined. The ship is now being escorted to the French coast. In a statement, President Macron said the operation was carried out with the support of other nations, including the UK. He said it was unacceptable for tankers like this to be used to circumvent sanctions and finance Russia's war on Ukraine. A spokesman for the Kremlin described the boarding as bordering on piracy.
2: The European Union has accused Russia of trying to put pressure on Armenia ahead of parliamentary elections after President Putin called for a referendum on its ambitions to join the EU. Armenia's formal alliance with Russia is under strain over what it sees as Moscow's failure to protect its interests in its long-running conflict with neighbouring Azerbaijan. Armenia froze security ties with Moscow in 2024 and last year passed a law declaring its intention to seek EU membership. 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
0: From the Jazz 88 newsroom, I'm Peter Solomon. The U.S. military says it carried out another strike Saturday on a boat accused of smuggling drugs in the eastern Pacific Ocean, killing three men in the fourth attack this week and putting the total death toll at 205 people. U.S. Southern Command announced the strike with its usual language that the vessel was, quote, engaged in narco-trafficking operations, close quote, and operated by a designated terrorist organization. It provided no evidence for that allegation. It's the latest in a months-long campaign against alleged drug boats traversing the Caribbean Sea and Eastern Pacific. Video released by the military on social media shows a small vessel floating in the ocean before it's hit and engulfed in a fireball. U.S. Senator Amy Klobuchar is officially the Democratic nominee for Minnesota governor. Klobuchar thanked delegates at the state convention in Rochester for her endorsement.
6: DFLers, you have given me this incredible privilege to serve you in the U.S. Senate and represent all of you. And I love my job, but I love the state of Minnesota more.
0: Klobuchar told the convention, quote, "With your support, I will be the first woman to be elected governor of Minnesota," close quote. Republicans endorsed Kendall Qualls for governor at their convention this weekend. Prince Celebration 2026 events are planned all week to commemorate the 10-year anniversary of his death and his birthday on June 7th. Kevin Curd of Meet Minneapolis says they moved the block party Saturday from Paisley Park to the Prince Mural near Target Center. He says there's a new Prince sing-along where they're hoping to get 10 to 15,000 people singing Prince's music and maybe setting a world record. Artists CeeLo Green and Chris Collins, who played Prince in the Broadway musical version of Purple Rain, will be performing at the Free Block Party. A concert at First Avenue featuring Chaka Khan kicks off events on Wednesday night. Members of Prince's bands New Power Generation and The Revolution are playing a concert Friday at the Armory with Morris Day and other artists. In sports, in Major League Baseball, the Twins fell 9-3 against the Pittsburgh Pirates, wrapping up three losses in the weekend series. The Twins will host a three-game series against the Chicago White Sox that starts this evening at 6:40 at Target Field. Meanwhile, in women's basketball, the Lynx play the Phoenix Mercury this evening at 9 in Phoenix. And in minor league baseball, the Saints beat the Louisville Sluggers 3-0 yesterday. Next, the Saints will host the Indianapolis Indians. That's Tuesday night at 7:07 at CHS Field.
7: 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Hey, it's Yancey, and I've got all sorts of jazzy sounds for your weekday wind down. Tune in Monday through Thursday from 3 to 7 p.m., and we get started at 2:30 on Fridays with traffic on the 10s. 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
0: Coming up, trumpeter Roy Eldridge and his orchestra recorded in the mid-40s doing After You've Gone, a real flag waver. First, looking at the Twin Cities forecast, partly sunny today, a high of 80 degrees, clear overnight, a low of 59, then sunny tomorrow, a bit warmer with a high of 84. Currently, 62 degrees with mostly cloudy skies in the Twin Cities.

0: music featuring trumpeter Roy Eldridge, who clearly was a big influence on Dizzy Gillespie when Diz was coming up. Just almost unassailable in terms of his virtuosity during the swing era, particularly back in the 1930s when he got his start working with bands like Fletcher Henderson's orchestra. His style was based more on saxophone players than trumpet, and it sure was a swinging style. Coming up shortly, we're going to listen to a recording featuring one of the great bop musicians out of Detroit, born there in the early 30s, Bernie McKinney, otherwise known as Keane Zawadi. He worked with Yusef Lateef and Freddie Hubbard and others. We'll listen to a session on Savoy Records, actually led by Pepper Adams on baritone sax. In the rhythm section, drummer Elvin Jones, another Detroiter, Hank Jones on piano, and bassist George Duvivier. We'll hear a variation on What Is This Thing Called Love, called Like What Is This. First, though, let's check on traffic. We'll go live now to the RTMC with Bob Urich.
1: We've got a 3-mile-long backup in the West Metro due to road construction. This is on Highway 12. The backup's here, extending between 494 and they start at, looks like Old Crystal Bay Road is where you're seeing those begin. So it's, again, a 3-mile-long backup on Highway 12. In Minneapolis, northbound 35W at 42nd Street, it's crashed with the right lane closed. In Minneapolis, southbound 35W at Chicago, it's a semi that's blocking the right shoulder. Brooklyn Center, this is southbound 252 at I-94. A medical emergency is over on the right. In the East Metro, East 694 at Rice Street, one vehicle incident there has been cleared, but we're still experiencing heavy delays that start at 35W from that incident. Live from the RTMC, it's Jazz 88 Traffic.

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0: Pepper Adams with trombonist, or in this case, euphonium player Bernie McKinney, otherwise known as Keanu Zawadi. Hank Jones on piano, bassist George Duvivier, drummer Elvin Jones, a variation on What Is This Thing Called Love, called Like What Is This? It's off the album The Cool Sound of Pepper Adams on Savoy Records. I'm Peter Solomon. It's The Morning Show. Coming up, we'll hear from the Blue Note Collective out of Into and from the trombonist and vocalist Audrey Ochoa. She's got a new album out called The Sorceress. All of that on the way after First Alert Traffic on Jazz 88.
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6: You got a crash we're watching in Minneapolis, northbound 35W at 42nd Street. The crash has the right shoulder blocked. The backups here starting at Diamond Lake Road. In the West Metro, very heavy delays here on Highway 12, starting at Old Crystal Bay Road. That'll continue till you get to 494. Heavy delays in both directions there due to that road work in Brooklyn Center. Southbound 252. This is at I-94. It's a medical emergency. It is over on the right side. Live from the RTMC, it's Jazz 88 traffic.
0: We'll listen next to the group Out of Into, an aggregation of some of the major performers on the Blue Note label at this moment. Emmanuel Wilkins, the saxophonist with drummer Kendrick Scott, also Matt Brewer, vibraphonist Joel Ross, and Gerald Clayton at the piano. This is called Finding Ways on Listener Driven Jazz 88.

0: Audrey Ochoa is an Austin, Texas-based trombonist and singer. Her latest album is called The Sorceress, with some original music. This composition was titled Lamplight. I'm Peter Solomon. It's The Morning Show on Minnesota's Jazz Station 88.5. Coming up after First Alert Traffic, we'll hear singer Michael Mayo from his 2024 album Fly doing the song I Wish. Michael Mayo is one of the headliners at this month's Twin Cities Jazz Festival. To be specific, he's going to join the Jasmine Orchestra on stage at Mears Park at 8:30 p.m. on Saturday, June 20th. I'll have a conversation with the artistic director of the Jasmine Orchestra talking about that band and Michael Mayo and his appearance coming up in the next hour, and we'll hear from Michael Mayo momentarily. Stay tuned.
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0: Let's head to the RTMC now for a look at traffic with Bob Urich.
2: In Minneapolis, northbound 35W at 42nd Street, it's a crash with the right side shoulder blocked. The backups here starting at Diamond Lake Road. Brooklyn Center, southbound 252 at I-94, it's a medical emergency over on that right side. The West Metro, heavy delays here. This is Highway 12 between Old Crystal Bay Road and 494. You're seeing road work there, and that's got the delays causing, looks like, maybe three mile backup there starting at Old Crystal Bay Road. In Lionel Lakes, road construction, northbound 35E at County Road J. The right lane is closed there for that road work. In Minneapolis, southbound 35W. This is at Chicago. It's a semi that's blocking the right shoulder. Live from the RTMC, it's Jazz 88 traffic.

0: La Camorra. That is an example of a recording of the Jasmine Orchestra. The Jasmine Orchestra, one of the headlining groups in the upcoming Twin Cities Jazz Festival happening later this month, June 20th. They'll be playing at the main stage in Mears Park, joined by singer Michael Mayo, whom we heard from at the beginning of that set. And speaking of the Jasmine Orchestra, they're artistic director is Andrew Wallace. You may know him as a performing singer, and he's going to be talking about that group and their upcoming gig with Michael Mayo at the Twin Cities Jazz Festival in the next hour at about 9:40. So I hope you could tune in. 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Coming up, J.J. Johnson plays My Funny Valentine, and we'll hear Chet Baker from a CTI recording from the late 70s with Hubert Laws on the flute in a Hank Mobley tune called Funk in Deep Freeze. All of that after First Alert Traffic on Jazz 88.
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2: Watching in New Brighton, this is E694 at 35W. It's a crash. The left lane closed. The backups here starting at Silver Lake Road. In the East Metro, East 494 at Highway 52 crashes over on that right side. The West Metro, Highway 12, experiencing very heavy delays. This is due to road construction in both directions, Highway 12 and the West Metro. The delays between Old Crystal Bay Road and 494. In Brooklyn Center, southbound 252 at I-94, it's a medical emergency over on that right side. Minneapolis, southbound 35W at Chicago, it's a broken down semi blocking the shoulder. Live from the RTMC, it's Jazz 88 traffic.

0: Chet Baker and Hubert Laws. Kind of a novel combination of players there. Bob James playing electric piano as well. Drummer Steve Gadd on the session too. This was produced by Creed Taylor. The album is called She Was Too Good to Me. I'm Peter Solomon. Oh, that was Funkin' Deep Freeze by Hank Mobley. I'm Peter Solomon. It's the morning show on Minnesota's Jazz Station, 88.5. Trumpeter Don Ellis was the kind of musician who was always kind of pushing musical boundaries, experimenting a great deal with time and pitch and anything else he could think of. We're going to listen to music from a 1961 album on Prestige called New Ideas, in which he's joined by vibraphonist Al Francis, Jackie Byard on piano, bassist Ron Carter, and drummer Charlie Persip, a tune called Uh-Huh. First, though, we'll get a look at traffic, and that's coming up next on Jazz 88.
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2: Heavy delays in the West Metro. This is on Highway 12. They begin at Old Crystal Bay Road and continue till you get to 494 for road construction reasons. It's very slow going there. In New Brighton, E694 at 35W. It's a crash here with the left lane blocked. The backup starting at Silver Lake Road. The East Metro east to 494 at Highway 52. It's crashed. It's over on that right side. Brooklyn Center, southbound 252 at I-94. There's a medical emergency there over on the right. Live from the RTMC, it's Jazz 88 traffic.

0: A D-flat blues called Uh-Huh. That's trumpeter Don Ellis, Al Francis on vibes, Jackie Byard, piano, Ron Carter bass, drummer Charlie Persip from New Ideas on Prestige Records. Let's get our latest look at traffic, or rather our last look at traffic from Bob Urich this morning at the RTMC.
1: In Edina, North Highway 100 has the right lane closed at Vernon Avenue for midday road work. In the West Metro, Highway 12 has road construction between Old Cristo Bay Road and 494. That'll cause delays. In the East Metro, Highway 61 reduced to one lane between Roselawn and Highway 36. Jazz 88 keeps you in touch with major closures and delays at the top of the hour during the midday today. And then we return for live reports this afternoon starting at 3:30. My name is Bob Urich, reporting for Jazz 88 Traffic.
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2: BBC News with Moira Alderson. Israel has ordered attacks against Hezbollah in the southern suburbs of Beirut, prompting many residents to evacuate the Lebanese capital. Israel's Prime Minister Benjamin Netanyahu said the military would strike what he called terrorist targets in the area in response to attacks on Israeli civilians and other violations of a US-brokered ceasefire. Hezbollah has been firing rockets and drones into northern Israel as Israeli troops advance further into southern Lebanon. This Beirut resident says she's packed her bags and is preparing to leave the capital.
3: My kids left school early at 12:30 because of they threatened that they will bomb Dahiye. And everything like is on hold until we see what will happen. And we are preparing like the baggage to be ready to leave the house. We live day by day. We try to be numb in times where there's no bombing. But now things escalated very quickly.
2: The European Union has called on Israel to stop its military escalation in Lebanon and to respect its sovereignty. Reports from Iran say the government has paused indirect negotiations with the United States. The Tasnim news agency said messages were no longer being exchanged via mediators because of attacks on Lebanon. Iran's foreign minister had earlier insisted the ceasefire with the US also covered Lebanon. Abbas Araghchi warned the US and Israel were responsible for the consequences of any breaches of the truce. France says it's detained a sanctioned Russian oil tanker in the Atlantic with the help of Britain and other allies. The vessel, which is officially registered in Cameroon, was intercepted in the mid-Atlantic. The Kremlin spokesman Dmitry Peskov has criticized the seizure.
4: We consider such actions to be illegal. They border on international piracy. We strongly disagree that they are being carried out in full compliance with international law. As you know, Russia is taking a number of measures to ensure the safety of its cargo and will continue to do so.
2: Hungary's new Prime Minister, Péter Modrő, says his government will amend the constitution to remove the country's president if he doesn't resign. It's part of a push to eliminate officials appointed by his predecessor, the populist Viktor Orbán. After meeting President Tomasz Szyuk in Budapest, Mr. Modrő said the constitution would be amended to secure democracy.
5: I can say that this process will take about a month. We will try to adopt the necessary legislation as quickly as possible. And yes, there will be talk of removing all the puppets, everyone who participated in this cadre circulation, and instead of contributing to the strengthening of Hungarian democracy and rule of law, they participated in dismantling it for many million forints.
2: Mr. Modrő was elected by a record landslide in April, pledging to restore a system of checks and balances. 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
0: From the Jazz 88 newsroom, I'm Peter Solomon. Good morning. Oil prices are rising following the latest fighting to threaten the U.S.-Iran ceasefire. However, Wall Street doesn't seem very worried. The S&P 500 slipped 0.1% early today, falling a bit below the record that it set last week. The Dow Jones Industrial fell by 166 points. The NASDAQ Composite was little changed. Brent crude climbed 4.7%, and Treasury yields moved higher in the bond market. Tech stocks held up better than the rest of the market. Science Applications International Corporation soared after becoming the latest U.S. company to report bigger profit for the latest quarter than analysts expected. Senator Amy Klobuchar, U.S. Senator Amy Klobuchar, is officially the Democratic nominee for Minnesota governor. Klobuchar thanked delegates at the state convention in Rochester for endorsement. She told the crowd, quote, DFLers, you have given me this incredible privilege to serve you in the U.S. Senate and represent all of you. I love my job, but I love the state of Minnesota more, close quote. Klobuchar also expressed her ambition to become the first woman governor of Minnesota. Also, after a long glitch-filled convention in Duluth, Republicans endorsed the former health executive and veteran Kendall Qualls for governor. Qualls secured the endorsement on the 10th ballot, clearing the 60% threshold in a head-to-head race against House Speaker Lisa Damith, becoming the first black candidate to win a major party endorsement for governor in Minnesota. The race may not be settled yet. MyPillow CEO Mike Lindell and possibly Damith as well are considering primary runs in August. The owner of a southeastern Minnesota business is facing charges following a major drug bust in Red Wing. Red Wing police, federal agents, and members of the Minnesota Southeast Violent Crimes Task Force executed a search warrant at Red Wing Glass and a residence in Pierce County, Wisconsin. The owner, Sean Collette, was taken into custody on suspicion of first-degree drug sales and possession. Officers say they found 5 pounds of suspected methamphetamine and a large amount of cash. They say the investigation is ongoing. In Major League Baseball, the Twins fell 9-3 against the Pittsburgh Pirates, wrapping up 3 losses in this weekend series. The Twins host a 3-game series against the White Sox. That starts tonight at 6:40 at Target Field. In women's basketball, the Lynx play the Phoenix Mercury this evening at 9 in Phoenix. And the Minnesota Vikings are reportedly hiring former Seahawks assistant GM Nolan Teasley as their new general manager.
6: Tune in tonight to Minnesota Jazz Tracks as we welcome vocalist Adam Bohannon. Adam was a semifinalist on season 26 of The Voice and will be joining us on Minnesota Jazz Tracks to tell us about his performance coming Saturday night at the Capri Theater. Minnesota Jazz Tracks, 7 to 9 p.m. Monday nights, right here on Jazz 88.
0: Turning to the roads in Edina, North Highway 100 as the right lane closed at Vernon Avenue for midday road work. In the South Metro, 35W reduced to 2 lanes between Cliff Road and Black Dog Road for MnDOT work. And then in the East Metro, Highway 61 is reduced to 1 lane between Roselawn and Highway 36 for construction. Looking at the Twin Cities forecast, sunny today, a high of 80, winds remaining calm, clear overnight, a low of 59 degrees, sunny tomorrow, a high of 84. Currently, it's fair and 63 degrees in the Twin Cities. Today at 9:40, I'll have a conversation with Andrew Wallish, the artistic director of the Jasmine Orchestra. That group is headlining the Twin Cities Jazz Festival, and they're playing the Mears Park main stage on June 20th at 8:30 p.m. They'll be joined by the fabulous singer Michael Mayo. Wallish will talk about the band and Michael Mayo and what to expect at that concert. So that's today at 9:40. If you don't have a chance to hear it live on the radio, it's available in our podcast feed and on demand at jazz88.fm. Coming up, music from George Benson, the Harold Land Blue Mitchell Quintet, and we'll start this set off with music from Judy Carmichael, I Don't Know Enough About You, on Listener Driven Jazz 88.

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The Harold Land Blue Mitchell Quintet, 1977, a release on Concord Records, a West Coast label that saw the light of day back in 1977, reissued around 1990. The tune there, Inner Voice, is a so-called modal composition after the mold of So What and the other tunes on Kind of Blue, in which the artist stays on one chord for a while instead of moving around frequently the way they do more usually in bop tunes. In any case, Blue Mitchell was an artist who was prominently featured with Horace Silver's group in the 1960s. Harold Land is known best for his work.

0: work with the Clifford Brown Max Roach Band in the mid-1950s. Later on, he was more inspired by John Coltrane. This also featured Kirk Leitze at the piano, Reggie Johnson on bass, and drummer Albert Tutti Heath as well. Just before that, I Don't Know Enough About You. That was Judy Carmichael performing. And coming up in just a moment, we'll hear from guitarist George Benson with an arrangement of Paul Desmond's tune, Take Five. Later this hour, at about 9:40, a conversation with Andrew Wallisch, who's known in the Twin Cities as a vocalist, but he also happens to be the artistic director both of the Musical Instrument Museum in Phoenix, Arizona, where he currently lives, and of the Jasmine Orchestra. That group is headlining the Twin Cities Jazz Festival on June 20th. They're performing with singer Michael Mayo. He'll talk about Mayo and the Jasmine Orchestra and what to expect of that upcoming gig. Again, that's at 9:40 today. 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
0: Coming up, it's Engines of Our Ingenuity. We'll listen next to a selection from the album Bad Benson, which was released on Creed Taylor's CTI label. It was recorded in 1974. He is joined by Ron Carter on bass, drummer Steve Gadd, Kenny Barron on the piano. On rhythm guitar, it's Phil Upchurch, and of course George Benson playing guitar as well on Listener Driven Jazz 88.

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1: Today, a great teacher. The University of Houston's College of Engineering presents this series about the machines that make our civilization run and the people whose ingenuity created them. The physical laws for the flow of heat were known a century ago, but knowing raw physical laws is quite far from making those laws serve a world hungry for energy. In 1900, it was practically beyond us to calculate heat flow in most situations. Then German engineers began developing the mathematical means. By the 1920s, they led the field, while America lagged far behind. That had all changed by World War II, and the person who brought the change about was a great teacher, Llewellyn M. K. Belter. Belter was born in 1898 and raised on a Minnesota farm. He studied at Berkeley and then stayed on as a faculty member. It was there that he wrought a transformation in engineering education. Belter had an instinct for going straight to the student's mind. Nothing got in the way, least of all himself. He taught students to attack their own ignorance, and heat flow was simply the vehicle by which he drew them in. The side effect was that they began reading the published German literature. As Nazi repression raised havoc with German science, it was Belter and his students in California who picked up the work. By the early 30s, they'd created a new American school of heat transfer analysis. Knowledge was the great equalizer for Belter. He and the people around him used last names, no titles. Even Berkeley's catalog listed everyone as Mr. The unanswered question was the only master, and he found questions for his students. He stood back and let his students go on to lead the field. When he moved to UCLA as Dean of Engineering in 1944, he made a great learning laboratory of the place. He abolished departments. Were you an electrical engineer? Fine. This term you'd teach a civil engineering course. That way, learning stayed alive. In 1963, he spoke to the UCLA freshmen. His words look repetitive on the written page, but then you catch their antiphonal rhythm. You hear their insistent repeating form. Coming from this quiet man, the words have an astonishing intensity and unexpected moral force. He said, "The products of your mind are the most precious things you own, that you possess, and you must protect them, and you must not do wrong with them. You must do the right thing. You must always have in mind that the products of your mind can be used by other people either for good or for evil. And you have a responsibility that they be used for good, you see. You can't avoid this responsibility unless you decide to become an intellectual slave and let someone else make all those value judgments for you. You must accept the responsibility yourself for yourself." Belter really saw the transcendence of those products of the mind, their power to change life. He understood that the products of our minds bind us to responsibility at the same time they set us free. Belter did more than just put his students on the road to learning. He also armed them to manage that ever-present creative demon, that dangerous beast without which there can be no real learning in the first place. I'm John Leinhardt at the University of Houston, where we're interested in the way inventive minds work.
0: A transcript of this Engines of Our Ingenuity episode number 1582 is online at uh.edu/engines. 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

0: Trumpeter Theo Kroeker, joined by singer Dee Dee Bridgewater, who also assisted in the production of that recording, we heard I Can't Help It. I'm Peter Solomon. The Twin Cities Jazz Festival is featuring some great headliners, as per usual. The Yellow Jackets will be playing this year, Grammy Award-winning piano player Sullivan Fortner, and another pairing will be featured in Michael Mayo, the singer, and the Jasmine Orchestra. They're going to take the stage at Mears Park on Saturday night at 8:30 on June 20th. And coming up next, I'll have a conversation with the artistic director of the Jasmine Orchestra to talk about that upcoming performance, Andrew Wallish. Stay tuned.
1: I'm DJ Nixter with School News. The 2026 Athena Award recipients from Minneapolis have been announced. They are Kamaria Jordan from Camden High School, Rami Keenan from Edison High School, Talila Johnson from North High School, Brooklyn Erickson from Roosevelt High School, Maggie Osgood from South High School, Annika Midness from Southwest High School, and Parker Staub from Washburn High School. Congratulations to all Athena Award recipients for 2026.

0: Peter Solomon. It's the morning show on Minnesota's Jazz Station 88.5. And I am joined this morning to Andrew Walsh. He is currently the artistic director of the Jazzmen Orchestra, and he also lives in Arizona, where he's the artistic director of MIM, the Musical Instrument Museum, which sounds very fascinating in itself. But our focus today is to talk about the Jazzmen Orchestra. They're going to be playing the Twin Cities Jazz Festival in June, and they're going to be featuring a fantastic vocalist named Michael Mayo, and we'll hear about that. Andrew, welcome, and I want to get started by asking you to talk a little bit about what the Jazzmen Orchestra represents for people who might not be familiar with it.
1: Well, it's great to be with you, Peter. Thanks very much. We're so excited about our appearance at the Twin Cities Jazz Festival. You know, Jazzmen's been around for over 20 years, originally founded by Doug Snapp. And since the beginning, the mission has really been to promote, preserve, and perpetuate the jazz music, and particularly large ensemble jazz music. And so we present a variety of concerts every year. We bring in all kinds of national level guest artists. We feature, of course, some of the greatest artists on the Twin Cities jazz scene. It's an incredible organization that I'm very grateful to be part of. I've been on the board for about 8 years now and stepped into the role of artistic director a couple years ago. We've had the great privilege of doing an ongoing series at the Dakota. And we've also been active out at the Chanhazen Dinner Theater, but we're particularly excited, which is our purpose of our conversation today, to be headlining at the Twin Cities Jazz Festival this year. We're so grateful to be on that stage with this incredible talent, Michael Mayo.
0: So let's talk about Michael Mayo. What is it about him that made your group decide to invite him to appear as a guest solo?

0: So I had the privilege of seeing Michael down here in Phoenix with a big band about a year and a half, 2 years ago, and I was absolutely blown away by not only his talent, which I was already familiar with, but the arrangements that he had composed for him for this big band concert that he had been taking around the country. And so, of course, I spoke with his agent and said, "Man, if we could ever do something with Michael in the Twin Cities with Jasmine, we would just love to do that." And so that conversation went on for a while. And then I was speaking with the amazing Dana Martinez over at the Twin Cities Jazz Festival. And she said, "Boy, that sounds like a really wonderful fit for the Jazz Fest." And so it just kind of started to come together. But Michael is an incredible improviser. He's an amazing singer that I could compare to so many of the great jazz singers. But really, he stands alone in his own craft, in his own skill, his approach to, as I said, improvisation, the songs he selects, all the different textures that he has worked with his arrangers to create. This is going to be, on one hand, a very invigorating, swinging performance, but also very deep, very artistically rich. And I'm just really excited myself to experience it again.
1: Before we were speaking, I was sampling some of Michael Mayo's album Fly. I think it's the 2024 release. And he had one of my favorite ballads on there, which is the Tom Wolfe Fran Landsman ballad. Spring Can Really Hang You Up the Most.

which is, I think, a notoriously difficult song to sing. And what struck me about the way he sang it was, the word I would use is patience.

0: He's kind of understated in his approach. He doesn't oversing, and that's a quality that kind of attracted me. What is it that speaks to you about his singing style?
1: Well, I absolutely connect with what you just spoke to. His pitch is so precise, and when he improvises, he's extremely dexterous in his vocal ability, and it's just peerless and seamless. It's, again, I hate to compare him to contemporaries or people that have come before him, because as I said, he really is such a unique talent. But I hear a lot of Bobby McFerrin, a lot of Al Jarreau in his singing, and he's a true improviser. I mean, when you hear him scat, and he does all these different looping things, a lot of different genres that he's kind of coming in and out of. He's such an amalgamation of different strengths to his style, and there's like a surprise around every corner as you listen to his set.

0: you know what he's going to be singing with the Jasmine Orchestra?
1: You know, I'm not sure the precise compositions, but I do know that he will be doing this big band book that he has, selecting various songs from that. And it's a cross-section of lots of different genres and sourcing from a lot of different parts of the jazz canon.
0: Now, I want to talk to you more in depth about the Jasmine Orchestra and its makeup. So is that a band of professional musicians?
1: Jasmine Orchestra, as I said, we've been around for over 20 years, and the core base of musicians has changed over the years. There are still several musicians on the band that have been around for basically since the beginning of the band, but it's all of the premier, incredibly gifted artists. Each of them truly is an artist in their own right. They're all amazing improvisers, great doublers, you know, in the reeds section. They each bring such commitment to the music and such high level execution to what they do. It's going to be amazing to hear them on the main stage at the Jazz Festival, because this is not easy music with Michael. There's lots of complexity going on, and these are the highest level musicians in the Midwest and beyond, truly.
0: So you're also a performing artist in addition to all this administrative work that you do. I don't know where you find time for everything, but did I see that you're coming to the Dakota later in the month?
1: Yes, I am. I have the great fortune of playing the Dakota about four times a year. I'm always there in December for a few holiday shows, and then usually three other times throughout the year. So this next time is actually going to be the week following the Twin Cities Jazz Festival on the 27th of June. I'm going to be doing an all-new show with arrangements by the great arranger Mike Crotty. We're going to be doing a new show called Vegas 1960. So it'll be Bobby Darin, you know, Sinatra, Ray Charles, Tom Jones, Sammy Davis, all those great songs with fresh arrangements. I'm really excited about that.
0: Andrew Wallish is the artistic director of the Jasmine Orchestra. The Jasmine Orchestra will be joined by Michael Mayo on Saturday, June 20th on the AARP main stage in Mears Park. It's part of the Twin Cities Jazz Festival. You can find more information at TwinCitiesJazzFestival.com. I'm Peter Solomon for Jazz 88.

0: A ballad composition by trumpeter Lee Morgan. This is from an album called Cornbread, which if you don't have it, it's really worth checking out. It includes performances by Jackie McLean and Hank Mobley and Herbie Hancock and Larry Ridley and Billy Higgins as well. 1965, the date on that one. I'm Peter Solomon. We've got time for just about one more tune, and we'll hear from Charles Mingus doing Boogie Stop Shuffle next here on Listener Driven Jazz 88.
1: You know, you get attached, but it is still just a thing. And we started thinking, well, we could trade it in, but we probably wouldn't get a whole lot of money for it. And we thought, who deserves this vehicle? 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

0: Boogie Stop Shuffle, bassist Charles Mingus and his group here on Listener Driven Jazz 88. That does it for this edition of the morning show. Stay tuned for Jazz with Class. DJ Nixter and Manny Hill will host. You'll hear from saxophonist Stan Getz, as well as Count Basie with Joe Williams, Vince Mendoza, saxophonist Hank Crawford, Bill Evans, and more here on Listener Driven Jazz 88.
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2: BBC News with Moira Alderson. Israel has ordered attacks against Hezbollah in the southern suburbs of Beirut, prompting many residents to evacuate the Lebanese capital. Israel's Prime Minister Benjamin Netanyahu said the military would strike what he called terrorist targets in the area in response to attacks on Israeli civilians. Reports from Iran say the government will pause indirect negotiations with the United States because of Israel's attacks on Lebanon. The Tasnim news agency said messages would no longer be exchanged via mediators. There's been no official confirmation from Tehran. France says it's detained a sanctioned Russian oil tanker in the Atlantic with the help of Britain and other allies. Moscow has criticised the seizure as illegal and bordering on piracy. Hungary's new Prime Minister, Péter Magyar, says his government will amend the constitution to remove the country's president if he doesn't resign. It's part of a push to eliminate officials appointed by his predecessor, the populist Viktor Orban. The Belgian authorities are investigating the fintech company Wise, which deals in digital money transfers worldwide, on allegations that criminals used its accounts to launder money. The transactions under scrutiny are said to total more than $580 million. Malaysia has started barring under-16s from registering social media accounts. The communication regulator said platforms including Facebook, Instagram, TikTok and YouTube must conduct age verification. The US biotechnology company Moderna says it's working with a global health coalition to develop a potential vaccine for a rare strain of Ebola linked to an outbreak in the Democratic Republic of Congo. And police in London have placed 21 officers on restricted duties after allegations about the conduct of those protecting the British royal family. Officers stationed at Windsor Castle are alleged to have slept while on duty and left posts unattended. BBC News.
0: From the Jazz 88 newsroom, I'm Peter Solomon. Good morning. California heads toward an election tomorrow with its two marquee races defined by uncertainty, while a pair of outsider candidates look to crack open the state's durable Democratic hierarchy. In Los Angeles, Democratic Mayor Karen Bass is tightly clustered with two rivals in her bid for a second term, one position on her political left and the other to her right. In the governor's race, three candidates, Democrats Xavier Becerra and Tom Steyer and Republican Steve Hilton, have broken away from the field and are contending for two spots in the November ballot with no clear leader in that race. Attorney General Keith Ellison is criticizing Minnesota Republicans for holding a moment of silence for Derek Chauvin at their state convention. The ex-Minneapolis police officer Derek Chauvin was convicted in the murder of George Floyd on Memorial Day of 2020. GOP leaders said the moment of silence was intended to recognize what they view as concerns about due process and fairness in Chauvin's prosecution, rather than to celebrate George Floyd's death. Ellison called the tribute, quote, heartbreaking, close quote, and shocking, coming just days after the sixth anniversary of Floyd's murder. In a statement, Ellison said honoring Chauvin is hurtful to Floyd's family and undermines accountability under the law. He also argued the gesture disrespects law enforcement officers who serve honorably and damages public trust in the justice system. Authorities in Candiohi County are investigating after what appears to be human remains were uncovered during excavation work near Lake Lillian. The sheriff's office reported that a worker discovered several bones Wednesday. Deputies determined the bones appeared to be human, although their origin was unknown at that time. The Minnesota BCA helped investigators excavate the immediate area and located additional remains believed to be from a single individual. The Minnesota Indian Affairs Council was notified and later responded to the site. Preliminary findings indicate the remains may be archaeological in nature and of indigenous origin. In sports, in Major League Baseball, the Twins fell 9-3 against the Pittsburgh Pirates, wrapping up three losses in the weekend series. The Twins host a three-game series against the Chicago White Sox that starts tonight at 6:40 at Target Field. In women's basketball, the Lynx play the Phoenix Mercury this evening at 9 in Phoenix. And in minor league baseball, the Saints beat the Louisville Sluggers 3-0 yesterday. Next, the Saints host the Indianapolis Indians Tuesday at 7:07 at CHS Field. On the roads in Edina, North Highway 100 is the right lane closed at Vernon Avenue for midday road work. In the South Metro, 35W reduced to two lanes between Cliff Road and Black Dog Road for MnDOT work through October. In the East Metro, Highway 61 reduced to one lane between Roselawn and Highway 36 for MnDOT construction. Your Twin Cities forecast. Today, we're looking at sunny skies, a high of 80, clear overnight, a low of 59, sunny Tuesday, a high of 84. I'm Peter Solomon for Jazz 88.

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Learn where and when to catch them on Twin Cities Weekend. 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

Marcus Goldhaber with The Promise of You here on Jazz 88 and Jazz with Class. It was Stan Getz who started this hour with Slow. It is Jazz with Class on a Monday, and a good morning to you. I'm Manny Hill, taking up till 1 o'clock today, this first day of June. Happy June to you. And we've got more music ahead this hour, including from Vince Mendoza, Hank Crawford, and Bill Evans. Right now, it's the great Count Basie and Joe Williams with a little collaboration called Sweet Sue.

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Dan Crawford there on Jazz with Class. That is South Central. Well, the school year is winding down here in 2026, and that means it's time for us here at Jazz 88 to prepare for our student interns that will be coming in and working with us during the summer months. And we'll have three new interns for you who you will hear during this very show, Jazz with Class, throughout the summer. 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It's established in honor of MPS educator and one of the founders of KBEM, Frank Engdahl. For more information, just go to jazz88.fm/support and click on Frank Engdahl Fund. 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And as I mentioned, three new interns will be joining us for the summer here, starting in just a few weeks here. So we're looking forward to that. The music continues now here on Jazz with Class with Bill Evans. This is Peace, Peace. It's Jazz 88.

0: It's the middle of the week, and you're already weary, stressed out, and hungry. 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

0: Melissa Aldana concluding this first hour Jazz with Class, Visions, the title of that one. Coming up next hour, Dizzy Gillespie, Erykah Badu, Houston Person, and we will also have a jazz moment featuring Lorraine Gordon. It's all ahead here on 88.5 KBEM FM, Minneapolis, St. Paul, jazz88.fm on the web, a listener-supported service of Minneapolis Public Schools. 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
1: BBC News with Moira Alderson. The Israeli military has warned residents in Beirut's southern suburbs to evacuate after Prime Minister Benjamin Netanyahu ordered strikes on what he called terrorist targets in the Lebanese capital. Large numbers have been fleeing in response. Roads out of the area are jammed. Hezbollah has been firing rockets and drones into northern Israel as Israeli troops advance further into Lebanese territory. Reports from Iran say the government will pause indirect negotiations with the US because of Israel's attacks on Lebanon. The Tasnim news agency said messages would no longer be exchanged. There's been no confirmation from Tehran. The US biotechnology company Moderna says it's working with a global health coalition to develop a potential vaccine for a rare strain of Ebola linked to an outbreak in the DRC. There's currently no approved vaccine or cure. France says it's detained a sanctioned Russian oil tanker in the Atlantic with the help of Britain and other allies. Moscow has criticised the seizure as illegal and bordering on piracy. Polls have closed in Ethiopia's parlementary elections, with Prime Minister Abiy Ahmed's Prosperity Party expected to retain power. Millions cast their ballots, but there were security problems in some places. Hungary's new Prime Minister, Péter Modrý, says his government will amend the constitution to remove the country's president if he doesn't resign. It's part of a push to eliminate officials appointed by his predecessor, Viktor Orbán. The Belgian authorities are investigating the fintech company Wise, which deals in digital money transfers worldwide, on allegations that criminals used its accounts to launder money. The transactions under scrutiny are said to total more than $580 million. And Malaysia has started barring under-16s from registering social media accounts. The communication regulator said platforms including Facebook, Instagram and TikTok must conduct age verification. BBC News.
0: From the Jazz 88 newsroom, New York City Mayor Zoran Mamdani did not attend an annual parade honoring Israel, breaking a decades-long political custom because of his support for Palestinian rights. Mamdani skipped the event as he remains under heavy scrutiny from some of the city's Jewish population over his long-standing criticism of Israel. Sunday's Israel Day parade in Manhattan has for years drawn mayors and political leaders. It also attracts a crowd of thousands of blue and white flag-waving revelers celebrating the birth of the Jewish state in 1948. Mamdani's absence has long been expected, but it has riled up opponents who view his criticism of Israeli policy as anti-Semitic. U.S. Senator Amy Klobuchar is officially the Democratic nominee for Minnesota governor. Klobuchar thanked delegates at the state convention in Rochester for endorsing her.
2: Dear fellers, you have given me this incredible privilege to serve you in the U.S. Senate and represent all of you. And I love my job, but I love the state of Minnesota more.
0: Klobuchar also expressed her ambition to become the first woman governor of Minnesota. Also, after a long glitch-filled convention in Duluth, Republicans endorsed former health executive and veteran Kendall Qualls for governor. Qualls secured the endorsement on the 10th ballot, clearing the 60% threshold in a head-to-head race against House Speaker Lisa Damith, becoming the first black candidate to win a major party endorsement for governor in Minnesota. The race may not be settled yet, as MyPillow CEO Mike Lindell and possibly Damith are considering primary runs in August. In sports, the Minnesota Vikings reportedly are hiring former Seahawks assistant general manager Nolan Teasley as their new general manager. The NFL Network and ESPN reported Minnesota hired Teasley over the weekend. He spent 13 seasons in Seattle and served as an assistant GM since 2023. He replaces Vikings interim GM Rob Brzezinski, who took over after general manager Kwesi Adolphe-Mensah was let go in January. The Vikings have yet to confirm the hiring of Teasley. In sports on the field, the Twins fell 9-3 against the Pittsburgh Pirates yesterday, wrapping up three losses in the weekend series. The Twins will host a three-game set against the Chicago White Sox starting tonight at 6:40 at Target Field. And the Lynx are in action tonight. They will visit the Phoenix Mercury, tipping off at 9. Midday first alert traffic in Edina, northbound Highway 100 as the right lane closed at Vernon Avenue for midday road work. In the South Metro, 35W is down to two lanes between Cliff Road and Black Dog Road for MnDOT road work through October. And in the East Metro, Highway 61 is reduced to one lane between Roselawn and Highway 36 for MnDOT construction work until June 6th. Mostly sunny with temperatures topping out at about 80 degrees this afternoon. Look for clear skies and a low around 57 tonight. Tomorrow, another nice day, sunny and a high of 83. I'm Manny Hill for Jazz 88 News.

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0: 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Yes, she did. Check this out.

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1: 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All right, a Jazz Moment is on the way, and also we're going to have music from Jack McDuff. Willie Nelson is also lined up later on for this hour. Right now, though, it is Monk Conclave with I Mean You.

0: Now, a jazz moment. Before anyone knew who pianist Thelonious Monk was, NEA jazz master Lorraine Gordon was singing his praises. One summer day, she walked right up to the owner of the Village Vanguard, Max Gordon, a man she didn't even know, but would later marry.
1: I said, you know, there's a great artist, you ought to hear him. I just went up to him cold. Well, that was easy to do in the summer, and he's nice and I'm nice. He said, sit down, tell me all about it. He said, I just happened to have some room in September. Great, I booked him. I didn't know I was a booking agent now.
0: But Max Gordon didn't take to Monk's quirky onstage presence.
1: Thelonious plays, and then he gets up from the piano and dances his little dance, a little jig around the piano, then sits down right on the beat, and then that song is over, and then he gets up and says, and now, human beings, I'm going to play. Blah, blah, blah. Max called me over. He says, listen, what kind of an announcement is that? I said, Mr. Gordon, you don't understand. The man is a genius. Why don't you listen?
0: This jazz moment with 2013 A.B. Spelman jazz advocate Lorraine Gordon was produced by the National Endowment for the Arts.
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3: One small habit that can have a major safety impact behind the steering wheel is where to put your hands. 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Experts say we no longer use the traditional 10 and 2 o'clock position. Instead, keep your hands lower. Try for 9 and 3 or 8 and 4 o'clock positions. MnDOT says making these simple adjustments to your steering habits will enhance your safety on the road.
4: It actually was a pretty ugly car, but it was a really wonderful car to drive. 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

0: awfully different without you. Don't get around much anymore. Awfully different without you. 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
1: 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All right, more music now on Jazz with Class. We've got Jose James coming up with a Bill Withers cover. But right now, it's Robert Glasper, J. Dillalude 2.

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0: Here's June Harris on the piano, closing out Jazz with Class today. Blues for Bigfoot. And it was Man Crush with five Hungarian folk tunes there before that. My name is Manny Hill. I thank you for lending me your ears today on Jazz with Class. And I'll be back with you tomorrow at 10 o'clock. Travis Ryder is up next. And then Yahtzee will have the afternoon cruise coming up at 3 o'clock.
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2: BBC News with Moira Alderson. With the Israeli Prime Minister Benjamin Netanyahu ordering strikes on what he called terrorist targets in the Lebanese capital, Beirut, the residents in Beirut's southern suburbs have been ordered by the Israeli military to evacuate. Large numbers have been fleeing in response. Meanwhile, reports from Iran say the government will pause indirect negotiations with the US because of Israel's attacks on Lebanon. The Tasnim news agency said messages would no longer be exchanged. There's been no confirmation from Tehran. The US biotechnology company Moderna says it's working with a global health coalition to develop a potential vaccine for a rare strain of Ebola linked to an outbreak in the DRC. There is currently no approved vaccine or cure. Hungary's new Prime Minister, Péter Maggiore, says his government will amend the constitution to remove the country's president if he doesn't resign. It's part of a push to eliminate officials appointed by his predecessor, Viktor Orbán. Polls have closed in Ethiopia's parlementary elections, with Prime Minister Abiy Ahmed's Prosperity Party expected to retain power. Millions cast their ballots amidst security problems in some places. The Belgian authorities are investigating the fintech company Wise, which deals in digital money transfers worldwide, on allegations that criminals used its accounts to launder money. The transactions under scrutiny are said to total more than $580 million. Newly released documents in Britain show the sacked former minister, Peter Mandelson, told the government it would never regret appointing him as ambassador to the US. Lord Mandelson was dismissed after 9 months later over his friendship with the late sex offender Jeffrey Epstein. And a monkey has created chaos inside a court complex in northern India by snatching a bag full of cash and then throwing the notes around when it didn't find any food. That's the latest world news from the BBC.
0: From the Jazz 88 newsroom, former Federal Reserve Chair Jerome Powell used one of his first major public appearances since leaving office to deliver a broad defense of independent institutions while accepting the John F. Kennedy Profile in Courage Award in Boston. Powell, who frequently clashed with President Donald Trump during his 8 years leading the central bank, warned against political interference in monetary policy and described the Federal Reserve's independence as a priceless asset. He also defended universities, courts, and Congress as pillars of democracy. The award also honored residents of Minnesota's Twin Cities for their actions during a federal immigration crackdown that led to thousands of arrests and two deaths. Attorney General Keith Ellison is criticizing Minnesota Republicans for holding a moment of silence for Derek Chauvin at their state convention. The ex-Minneapolis police officer Derek Chauvin was convicted in the murder of George Floyd on Memorial Day 2020. GOP leaders said the moment of silence was intended to recognize what they view as concerns about due process and fairness in Chauvin's prosecution, rather than to celebrate George Floyd's death. Ellison called the tribute heartbreaking and shocking, coming just days after the sixth anniversary of Floyd's murder. In a statement, Ellison said, "Honoring Chauvin is hurtful to Floyd's family and undermines accountability under the law." He also argued the gesture disrespects law enforcement officers who serve honorably and damages public trust in the justice system. And Oak Grove is suing Anoka County and the Minnesota Secretary of State's office for blocking city officials from using paper voter rolls in the midterm elections. Nick Nelson of the Upper Midwest Law Center says the county used to help Oak Grove run its elections.
3: They're telling Oak Grove, look, you terminated your contract with Anoka County, but the law still allows county officials to decide how city employees are going to run polling places in the city. We think that's wrong, and that's what this lawsuit is about.
0: Nelson says Oak Grove provided legal notice to the Secretary of State's office saying they're going back to the paper voter rolls. He says they hope this case will be decided in late summer or early fall. In sports, the Twins fell 9-3 to the Pittsburgh Pirates yesterday, wrapping up three losses in the weekend series. The Twins will host a three-game set against the Chicago White Sox starting tonight at 6:40 at Target Field. The Lynx are in Phoenix tonight to take on the Mercury, tipping off at 9. And the Minnesota Vikings are hiring former Seahawks assistant GM Nolan Teasley as their new general manager, according to ESPN. Teasley spent 13 seasons in Seattle and had served as assistant GM since 2023. He takes over for interim GM Rob Brzezinski, who took over for general manager Kwesi Adofo-Mensah, who was let go in January. Midday First Alert traffic in Edina, northbound Highway 100 as the right lane closed at Vernon Avenue for midday road work. In the South Metro, 35W is down to two lanes between Cliff Road and Black Dog Road for MnDOT road work through October. And in the East Metro, Highway 61 is reduced to one lane between Roselawn and Highway 36 for MnDOT construction work until June 6th. Mostly sunny with temperatures topping out at about 80 degrees this afternoon. Look for clear skies and a low around 57 tonight. Tomorrow, another nice day, sunny and a high of 83. I'm Manny Hill for Jazz 88 News.

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What Now, My Love, from the album Misty, that by Richard Groove Holmes, here on 88.5. Herbie Hancock kicked off the hour with Watermelon Man, and it was the great Louis Armstrong, Blue Turning Gray Over You. This is the final hour of Jazz with Class on this Monday, with you till 1 o'clock. Travis Ryder will step in after that to take you through your early afternoon. And then Yahtzee will be with you for the afternoon cruise starting at 3 o'clock. Right now, though, we have music from Ava Cortez on the way, but also music from Miles Davis later on. Right now, though, it is Jimmy McGriff.

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0: great Miles Davis. Someday my prince will come here on Jazz with Class. 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Next up is Diane Reeves and Gregory Porter collaborating for this one called Satiated.
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1: An engine cutoff switch became law for all vessels under 26 feet in 2021. The engine cutoff switch is one of the most essential boating safety devices available. Also called a safety lanyard or engine kill switch, it's designed to shut off a boat's engine if the operator is thrown overboard or gets too far from the helm. So if your vessel is under 26 feet in length, make sure you have the required engine cutoff switch installed. Stay safe on the water this year.

0: Harris on the piano, closing out Jazz with Class today. Blues for Bigfoot. And it was Man Crush with five Hungarian folk tunes there before that. My name is Manny Hill. I thank you for lending me your ears today on Jazz with Class. And I'll be back with you tomorrow at 10 o'clock. Travis Ryder is up next. And then Yancey will have the afternoon cruise coming up at 3 o'clock.
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2: BBC News with Moira Alderson. The residents in the southern suburbs of Beirut have been ordered by the Israeli military to evacuate after Prime Minister Benjamin Netanyahu ordered strikes on what he called terrorist targets. Large numbers have been fleeing the Lebanese capital in response. President Trump says he has not heard from Iran that it's halting contacts with his administration. He was responding to reports that the Iranian government would pause indirect negotiations with the US because of the Israeli attacks on Lebanon. The US biotechnology company Moderna says it's working with a global health coalition to develop a potential vaccine for a rare strain of Ebola linked to an outbreak in the DRC. There is no approved vaccine. The Canadian hotel group Blue Diamond says it shut down its operations in Cuba, which is struggling to cope with the effects of the near-total US fuel blockade. Blue Diamond operated more than 60 holiday sites in Cuba. Polls have closed in Ethiopia's parlementary elections, with Prime Minister Abiy Ahmed's Prosperity Party expected to retain power. Millions cast their ballots amid security problems in some places. The Belgian authorities are investigating the fintech company Wise, which deals in digital money transfers worldwide, on allegations that criminals used its accounts to launder money. The transactions are said to total more than $580 million. Newly released documents in Britain show the sacked former minister Peter Mandelson told the government it would never regret appointing him as ambassador to the United States. Lord Mandelson was dismissed 9 months later over his friendship with the late sex offender Jeffrey Epstein. And a monkey has created chaos inside a court complex in northern India by snatching a bag full of cash and then throwing the notes around when it didn't find any food. It had grabbed the bag from a man who'd arrived at the court. BBC News.
3: From the Jazz 88 newsroom, former Federal Reserve Chair Jerome Powell used one of his first major public appearances since leaving that office to deliver a broad defense of independent institutions while accepting the John F. Kennedy Profile in Courage Award in Boston. During Powell's 8 years leading the central bank, he frequently clashed with President Donald Trump. Powell warned against political interference in monetary policy and described the Federal Reserve's independence as a, quote, priceless asset. He also defended universities, courts, and Congress as pillars of democracy. Powell was succeeded as chair by Kevin Warsh, but remains on the Fed's governing board. Another Profile in Courage Award went to residents of Minnesota's Twin Cities for their actions during the federal immigration crackdown this winter that led to thousands of arrests and two deaths. The exurban city of Oak Grove is suing Anoka County and the Minnesota Secretary of State's office for blocking city officials from using paper voter rolls in the midterm elections. Nick Nelson of the Upper Midwest Law Center says the county used to help Oak Grove run its elections.
4: They had a contract with Anoka County where Anoka County would help them run elections within their city limits, and Anoka County said, well, we want to use electronic rosters. But most recently, the Oak Grove City Council took another look at this and said, we'd like to actually reassert our control over our own elections. We want to use paper voter rosters.
3: Nelson says Oak Grove provided legal notice to the Secretary of State's office saying they're going back to paper voter rolls. He says they hope this case will be decided in late summer or early fall. Minnesota continues to see signs of strain in the farm economy as bankruptcy filings increase across the state. Minnesota led the nation in farm bankruptcies during the first quarter of 2026. Austin Pfeiffer with Ag and Business Legal Strategies says farmers are facing a difficult mix of weak commodity prices, rising input costs, and uncertainty over federal farm policy. Pfeiffer says he doesn't expect significant improvement in the farm economy in the near future. Multiple media outlets are reporting the Minnesota Vikings are to hire former Seahawks assistant GM Nolan Teasley as their new general manager. Teasley spent 13 seasons in Seattle and would replace Vikings interim GM Rod Berezinski. The Twins finished their set at Pittsburgh with a loss 9-3 yesterday and start a homestand with a three-game series against the White Sox starting tonight at 6:40. Five St. Paul Saints pitchers got time on the mound in a 3-0 victory to close their series at Louisville. The Saints return home tomorrow night to host Indy, and the Lynx will seek their fifth straight win against the Mercury tonight in Phoenix. Game starts at 9 o'clock our time. On the roads today in Edina, northbound Highway 100, right lane closed at Vernon Avenue. And out east, Highway 61 is down to one lane between Roselawn and Highway 36 throughout this week. Calm and mostly sunny with a high up around 80 today, dipping to the upper 50s overnight. Tomorrow, sunny, a bit warmer, high projected at 83 degrees. Wet weather back in the forecast starting Wednesday night. I'm Travis Ryder for Jazz 88.

0: tetralogical piece written for me some years ago by guitarist Kenny Burrell, and he calls this Bass Face.
1: No need for the blues when you've got the Afternoon Cruise. Hey, it's Yancey, and I've got all sorts of jazzy sounds for your weekday wind down. Tune in Monday through Thursday from 3 to 7 p.m., and we get started at 2:30 on Fridays with traffic on the 10s. It's music for the moment here on Jazz 88.

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reinvigorating an idiom of jazz most popular in the 50s and 60s. The outfit, the Chicago Soul Jazz Collective, with John Fournier on sax, Marquise Carroll on trumpet. Dee Alexander sings with the outfit, and that from their album No Wind and No Rain, Message to a Child from the Chicago Soul Jazz Collective. Ray Brown, Bass Face, was the recording where we heard his rendition of Milestones to open this hour of music on listener-driven Jazz 88. 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Vu Farka Touré working with Krongbin. There's a good match. A legend and an up-and-coming act with a similar vibe. Makes sense to me. We'll hear it in this set after Betty Carter from the I Can't Help It release. Babes Blues, 88.5, jazz88.fm.

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0: Yeah, I've always thought that cruising around the Twin Cities is not quite the same without Jazz 88 in the background. My name is Andrew, I live in St. Paul, and I donated my 2004 Toyota Prius. 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

Saxophonist Gary Bartz working with the producers of the ongoing project Jazz is Dead on installment 6 of the series. The number there, Soul C. Looking to see Gary Bartz? Well, he's got a residency coming up toward the end of July at Birdland in New York City, starting on the 21st. 5 days worth of shows there. Also in the set, View Farka Touré and Krungbin from a 2022 release they did together called Ali. That was called Labo. Betty Carter also in the set on 88.5. Esperanza Spalding on the way. Sharon Minamoto. And this is Brian Lynch featuring Samara Joy on the number here with Charles McPherson on the disc Torchbearers. Brian Lynch and Company, The Joy of Love.

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1: 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With shows at 7 and 9, Stella Cole, Dakota, Minneapolis. 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

Through my hair, I'm still picking the holes of Europe rained down in scattered handfuls. Their seed meat shriveled to a hollow rattling, striking this already ringing land. Resonance choked by pale tendrils shooting off from long-lost roots once locked in nature. The stubbled senses ingrown now, where crusader blades shore and donned them empty-headed beneath the bishop's cap. Shameless, scratching at the uncombed earth, raking the godhead righteous. Silence in their wake. Silence in straight lines hanging from settler heads. Straight silence gathered, braided together in tails. Pony, pig, and whip, straight through the rumbling frequencies of boat vowels and cramped cabins. The species underneath each scalp, identical after all. Night-toned mother and her light newborn, curling each other flat and tight into our tangled sound. Muted howl, song of blue flame, the brilliant-headed silhouettes scuffling candles through a nation's lightless dawn, kindling fires, massa must wake to

0: Coleman Hawkins on sax, Red Allen on trumpet there on one of those classic of classics, When the Saints Go Marching In. The CD release from the late 80s packaged up two early LPs, War Horses and High Standards, to bring this collection of, well, exactly that, jazz standard tunes together with those two as the headliners. Esperanza Spalding before that, a late 2018 release called 12 Little Spells, which won the 2020 Grammy for Best Jazz Vocal Album. How To from Esperanza Spalding, the vocalist, bassist. Sharon Minamoto with An Ocean Between Us. Back in there, Ben Webster with Soulville too. All here on Listener Driven Jazz 88. Thanks for your support. Thanks for tuning in. Stay tuned. World affairs and regional headlines on the way shortly, and we'll get the 2 o'clock hour going with a classic from Cannonball Adderley.
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1: BBC News with Chris Aldridge. President Trump says he's spoken to both the Israeli Prime Minister and representatives of Hezbollah to de-escalate the conflict in Lebanon. In a Truth Social post, Mr. Trump said there would be no Israeli troops going to the Lebanese capital Beirut and that Hezbollah had agreed not to attack Israel. Earlier, Israel warned residents of Beirut's southern suburbs to evacuate after the Prime Minister, Benjamin Netanyahu, ordered strikes on what he called terrorist targets. Following Mr. Netanyahu's comments, large numbers of Lebanese citizens started evacuating southern Beirut, clogging roads out of the area. Hezbollah had been firing rockets and drones into northern Israel as Israeli troops advanced further into Lebanese territory. The Canadian hotel group Blue Diamond says it has shut down its operations in Cuba, which is struggling to cope with the effects of the near-total US fuel blockade. Blue Diamond operated more than 60 holiday sites in Cuba. The US biotechnology company Moderna says it's working with a global health coalition to develop a potential vaccine for a rare strain of Ebola linked to an outbreak in the DRC. There's no approved vaccine. The Belgian authorities are investigating the fintech company Wise, which deals in digital money transfers worldwide, on allegations that criminals used its accounts to launder money. The transactions are said to total more than $580 million. Newly released documents in Britain show that the sacked former minister, Peter Mandelson, told the government it would never regret appointing him as ambassador to the US in 2024. Lord Mandelson was dismissed 9 months later over his friendship with the late sex offender Jeffrey Epstein. And a monkey has created chaos inside a court complex in northern India by snatching a bag full of cash and then throwing the notes around when it didn't find any food. BBC News.
2: From the Jazz 88 newsroom, a federal judge has agreed to postpone a civil trial over the 2024 collapse of Baltimore's Francis Scott Key Bridge after a flurry of last-minute settlements resolved most of the remaining claims. U.S. District Judge James Bredar was scheduled to hear attorneys' opening statements today. Instead, he postponed the proceedings indefinitely to consider legal arguments that could lead to further settlements and possibly end the litigation without a trial. Virtually all of the unresolved claims allege economic losses by businesses and local governments. Last week's settlements resolved the remaining claims over the deaths of six construction workers. Those workers were filling potholes when the container ship Dali lost power and crashed into the bridge in the early morning hours of March 26, 2024. An ICE agent accused of shooting a Venezuelan immigrant earlier this year in North Minneapolis is being held without bond in Texas. Christian Castro was taken into custody in Harlingen over the weekend and made his first court appearance on Saturday. He faces four counts of second-degree assault with a deadly weapon and one count of falsely reporting a crime. Castro reportedly shot Julio Sosa Celis through a door in January during Operation Metro Surge. Castro will remain in Texas until an extradition hearing is scheduled. Over the weekend, the John F. Kennedy Library Foundation awarded a 2026 Profile in Courage Award to the people of the Twin Cities for their actions during Metro Surge. Specifically, the protests, documentation of enforcement activity, and support for immigrant families. Thousands of Prince fans are coming to the Twin Cities this week for Celebration 2026. Kevin Kurt of Meet Minneapolis says Prince had such an international reach that locals may not have totally grasped until his passing.
3: They get people that come annually, again, from all over the world. He definitely was big, and we're really blessed that he decided to call Minneapolis his main home. He did say, you know, that he liked Hollywood. He just liked Minneapolis a little bit better.
2: Members of Prince's bands New Power Generation and The Revolution are playing an anniversary concert Friday at the Armory with Morris Day and other artists. Panel discussions will feature Jimmy Jam and Terry Lewis, Bootsy Collins, and at a free block party on Sunday, CeeLo Green and Chris Collins, who played Prince in the Broadway musical version of Purple Rain, will perform. The Twins lost to close their Pittsburgh road trip yesterday, 9-3. Tonight, they start a series at home hosting the Chicago White Sox. In the WNBA, the Lynx are on the road in Phoenix starting at 9. On the roads in the South Metro, 35W down to two lanes both ways between Cliff Road and Black Dog Road for work through October. And right in the core metro, State Highway 280 closed both directions from 94 to 35W. MnDOT plans a reopening for that stretch right before the state fair. Topping out around 80 today, mostly sunny skies to continue. Staying clear overnight tonight down to 57. Sunny and 83 Tuesday. Much the same for Wednesday, then chances for rain Wednesday night into the weekend. I'm Travis Ryder for Jazz 88.

Tune in tonight to Minnesota Jazz Tracks as we welcome vocalist Adam Bohannon. Adam was a semifinalist on season 26 of The Voice and will be joining us on Minnesota Jazz Tracks to tell us about his performance coming Saturday night at the Capri Theater. Minnesota Jazz Tracks, 7 to 9 p.m. Monday nights, right here on Jazz 88.

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French guitarist Sylvain Luc from the Trio Sud release, that one called Brazil. Etta Jones from a collection of singles she cut for the Prestige label, You Came a Long Way from St. Louis. Then it was Cannonball Adderley on sax with brother Nat Adderley on cornet in the outfit, recording Nat's song, Work Song, for Cannonball's disc, which was called Them Dirty Blues, a February 1960 recording, only about a month after Nat did his original commitment to tape of his composition on his album, Work Song. And they shared some personnel between these two sessions. Bobby Timmons made appearances on piano on both LPs. And Sam Jones was on bass for portions of both of these recordings. Lewis Hayes doing the drumming for both. And that's how we got this hour of music going. Stick with us as we hear Ted Nash. Wes Montgomery, who played guitar on Nat Adderley's version of Work Song, but not the one we heard. Wes will be leading his outfit a little later this hour. And on MN90, the story of a notorious scoundrel, a forger, a gambler, Alonzo Whiteman, who narrowly escaped a fire in an opera house in Duluth back around the turn of the century. All the details on MN90. Coming up after this from Joe Sirian, the album called A Blue Time. This is Sway.

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1: January 28th, 1889, Duluth's 6-year-old Grand Opera House went up in flames. Of the dozen people trapped inside and struggling to get out was youthful and debonair Alonzo J. Whiteman, who managed to crawl out a third-floor window and down a ladder to safety. Whiteman had luck on his side. Sent to Duluth in 1881 to look after his wealthy father's lumber interests, the son eventually parlayed his family prominence into a brief political career in the Minnesota legislature. But Lady Luck fled when the good politician sat down at the gaming table or bet on the stock market. He also had the unfortunate habit of cheating and forging checks, which by and by forced him to flee Duluth to his mother's house in New York, where he evaded detectives by climbing out a window with a ladder. Alonzo J. Whiteman would lose his entire fortune and die in 1922, allegedly wanted in 40 cities with 43 arrests and 11 convictions to his name.
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Ted Nash on saxophone and flute. Rufus Reed on the bass. Gary Vassace on piano. Warren Wolf on the vibes. Matt Wilson on the drums.

guitarist Wes Montgomery, a lesser-known LP of his from the early 60s called Movin' Along, had a shorter version of this song as its title cut. This appears to be from the alternative Wes Montgomery Alternative Takes album, and this would be take one of Movin' Along from that guitar whiz, Wes Montgomery and Company. Ted Nash before that from our scene, Baby Elephant Walk, Dr. Lonnie Smith in there, featuring Iggy Pop on a Donovan song, Sunshine Superman. There's a pairing, a trio of talents to bring us that number. I like it. I'm Travis, and Yancey is in with the afternoon cruise to brighten your Monday afternoon. Danny's got 2 hours of the Jazz of 10,000 Lakes on Minnesota Jazz Tracks, 7 till 9. Student performers at that hour, and then at 10, it's Jazz Inspired with Judy Carmichael, your host. We get back into it with this from trumpeter Roy Hargrove. It's called Circus.

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1: 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Congratulations to April MPS Shines winner Josh Leisner, science teacher at Roosevelt High School. 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
2: And you are now tuned in to the Afternoon Cruise here on Jazz 88. I'm your host, Yancey, bringing you music for the moment now until 7 p.m. this evening. And I'm starting off with a quick traffic update. There has been a crash on US I-69 northbound. That's between Rockford Road and 49th Avenue North. This is in Plymouth on I-69 northbound between Rockford Road and exit 135, 49th Avenue. Look out for a crash. They're in the middle of that highway, in the middle shoulder there. And regular slowdowns happening throughout the metro area. A reminder, Highway 280 is closed between 94 and 35. You'll have regular traffic updates coming on the 10s starting at 3:30. Hope everyone had a lovely weekend. Welcome to June. Welcome to Pride Month. Welcome to Black Music Month. Welcome to summertime here on Jazz 88. We are T minus 19, or is it 18 days away from the Twin Cities Jazz Festival happening Juneteenth weekend, June 19th and 20th. So, lots to look forward to this month at 88.5 KBEM FM in Minneapolis and St. Paul. 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
3: BBC News with Moira Alderson. Lebanon says Hezbollah has agreed to a reciprocal halt to attacks against Israel. The Lebanese embassy in Washington said under a US proposal, the Israelis would halt threatened airstrikes on Beirut's southern suburbs in return for an end to firing from Hezbollah. Israel's Prime Minister Benjamin Netanyahu confirmed the agreement, but warned that if firing by Hezbollah continued, the strikes would go ahead. Sebastian Usher is in Jerusalem.
4: President Trump said he's had this phone call with the Israeli Prime Minister, and that after that phone call, Israeli troops would not be going to Beirut. Now, the troops weren't going to Beirut, has to be said, but one understands from that this order that they could attack the southern suburbs again for Hezbollah targets there. That wasn't going to happen. He also says he had a good call with Hezbollah, which I'm not quite sure how that was arranged, but he says that they say that they will stop shooting if Israel does as well, essentially. So he's giving a sense that this great expansion of a conflict with seen over the past few days may be receding.
3: Meanwhile, Iran's Tasnim news agency reported the Iranian government would pause indirect negotiations with the United States because of Israeli attacks on Lebanon. But President Trump says talks are still continuing at a rapid pace. The two sides had been exchanging messages via mediators. Bernd de Boosman is in Washington.
5: The U.S. had previously sought to kind of separate the conflict between Israel and Hezbollah in Lebanon, separate from the war in Iran. Clearly, the Iranians see that as a second part of the same conflict. And I think President Trump, by posting that he spoke to Prime Minister Netanyahu, he's acknowledging that in the eyes of many, those two conflicts are very much linked. And he's kind of attuned to the perception of that. And I think, broadly speaking, today just showed that President Trump continues to hope for a negotiated settlement, but that so far he hasn't been able to achieve one.
3: The Canadian hotel group Blue Diamond says it shut down its operations in Cuba, which is struggling to cope with the effects of the near total US fuel blockade. Blue Diamond was a major force in Cuba's tourist industry, operating more than 60 holiday sites on the communist-run island. Will Grant has this report.
6: The move comes amid a campaign of maximum pressure being exerted by the Trump administration on Cuba, which has included a months-long oil embargo in an effort to force the government on the island to undertake sweeping economic and political changes. Blue Diamond is not the only important economic partner to have pulled out of Cuba in recent weeks. In mining, the Sherritt Mining Company, also Canadian, suspended its joint venture activities in Cuba in the nickel and cobalt mining sector. And a number of European airlines have suspended flights to the island as they are unable to refuel in Havana.
3: Polls have closed in Ethiopia's parlementary elections, with Prime Minister Abiy Ahmed's Prosperity Party expected to retain power. Millions of Ethiopians cast their ballots, but voting did not take place at nearly 150 polling stations. BBC News.
2: And from the Jazz 88 newsroom. In national news, a divided panel of appeals court judges has ruled that a Trump administration policy illegally banned transgender troops from military service. Monday's majority opinion by a three-judge panel from the U.S. Court of Appeals for the District of Columbia Circuit partially upholds a March 2025 ruling by U.S. District Judge Ana Reyes in Washington. Reyes concluded that President Donald Trump's executive order to exclude transgender troops from military service likely violates their constitutional rights. The administration appealed after Reyes issued a preliminary injunction requested by attorneys for six transgender people who are active duty service members and two others seeking to join the military. In regional news, the U.S. Department of Agriculture is opening enrollment for a new financial assistance program aimed at specialty crop growers impacted by rising costs and export market disruptions. The USDA says it will distribute $1.625 billion through the Assistance for Specialty Crops Farmers Program. Eligible producers can begin submitting pre-filled applications today using a login.gov account, while in-person enrollment through local farm service agency offices begins on June 8th. The application deadline is August 7th. Officials say the payments are designed to help producers cover production and marketing expenses tied to challenges during the 2025 growing season. And Attorney General Keith Ellison is criticizing Minnesota Republicans for holding a moment of silence for Derek Chauvin at their state convention. The ex-Minneapolis police officer Derek Chauvin was convicted in the murder of George Floyd on Memorial Day of 2020. GOP leaders said the moment of silence was intended to recognize what they view as concerns about due process and fairness in Chauvin's prosecution, rather than to celebrate George Floyd's death. Ellison called the tribute, quote, heartbreaking and shocking, coming just days after the sixth anniversary of Floyd's murder. In a statement, Ellison said honoring Chauvin is hurtful to Floyd's family and undermines accountability under the law. He also argued the gesture disrespects law enforcement officers who serve honorably and damages public trust in the justice system. That's news. And in sports, we have the Twins Major League Baseball team falling against the Pittsburgh Pirates 9-3. They wrapped up three losses in this weekend series. They start another three-game series against the Chicago White Sox. That's tonight at 6:40. In women's basketball, the Lynx play the Phoenix Mercury tonight at 9. In minor league baseball, the St. Paul Saints beat the Louisville Sluggers 3-0. They next host the Indianapolis Indians on Tuesday at 7. And in women's soccer, the Minnesota Aurora beat the River Light 2-0 on Saturday. They'll play Raleigh Madison on Thursday. Here's a message, then I'm back with weather and music. It's Jazz 88.
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2: This afternoon will continue being mostly sunny with a high near 80 degrees. Tonight, mostly clear with a low around 58. It's around 76 degrees, a little cloudy, but warm, pleasant. And you're now tuned in to the Afternoon Cruise here on Jazz 88. I'm your host, Yancey, with music for the moment. Now until 7 p.m., we're going to get started with Kenny Burrell. We'll hear from Nat King Cole, Bud Shank, and more. So just sit back, relax, and enjoy the ride. You're cruising on Jazz 88.

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0: Music from Bud Shank. This is Angel Eyes. Before that, we heard from Nat King Cole, Making Believe You're Here, starting off the afternoon cruise with Kenny Burrell, Big Paul. You're listening to the afternoon cruise. As I said, it's Yancey and it's 3:30, which means it's time for our live drive time reports on the 10s, direct from the Regional Transportation Management Center, standing by. It's Bob Urich with First Alert Traffic.
1: Hey, we're watching in Minneapolis, northbound 35W. That ramp gets 28th Street. Got a crash here. It's over on that right side. Looking at Brooklyn Center, watching East 694 at 252. Crash there has got one lane closed. In the West Metro, westbound 55 at 494. Crash here is blocking a lane. Got road construction in the West Metro. This is causing delays between, this is on Highway 12 between 494 and Wayzata Boulevard is where you will see those delays. Live from the RTMC, it's Jazz at EA Traffic.
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0: A classic tune, So What, played by Michele Petrucciani. This is from a trio in Tokyo. Before that, Tony Bennett with Isn't This a Lovely Day. You're hearing here on the Afternoon Cruise. Bob Urich's got traffic.
1: Watching in Brooklyn Center, eastbound at 694. This is at 252. It's crashed with one lane blocked in Roseville. West 36 at 280. Had some debris on the roadway in that left lane. In Minneapolis, northbound 35W, the ramp gets 28th. It's crashed. Right now, it's over on that right side. In the West Metro, Highway 55 westbound at 494. Crash there has got the lane on the right side currently blocked. Watching in St. Paul, this is northbound 52. Right at Plato Boulevard, we see delays. Coming out of, heading north on 35E, coming out of St. Paul, we've got delays starting at the downtown area. That'll continue till you get to Arlington, and then it'll clear up. Live from the RTMC, it's Jazz EDA traffic.
0: Coming up, we'll hear from Mark Johnson and an album called Sound of Summer Running. Then we'll hear Johnny Hartman and his deep velvet tone on the horizon, Kelsey Mines, Jay LaMotta, and more. Stick around for jazzier and jazzier sounds on the Afternoon Cruise. It's Yancey for Jazz 88.

0: It is indeed romantic. Johnny Hartman singing on that romance himself. Before that, we heard from Mark Johnson, the tune called Porch Swing from an album called Sound of Summer Running. I'm thinking about Joni Mitchell's tune, The Hissing of Summer Lawns, I think it is, or The Hissing of Lawns. Maybe I'll have to throw that in the playlist today. It's the Afternoon Cruise. I'm Yancey. Starting off another week. It's the first day of June, and we're counting down until the Twin Cities Jazz Festival. I got the chance to speak with the Dakota Ensemble, the McPhail Dakota Ensemble, last night, led by local artist and guitarist Zach Harris. They'll be performing alongside the Walker West Music Academy Jazz Ensemble on the main stage at the Jazz Fest on Saturday. And you know, I love talking with our youth and hearing directly from them about what they love about this music, about this culture. The kids in that combo had some really profound things to say. You'll hear it because I will broadcast it in the next week or so. It'll be available on demand alongside all of our other interviews. If you want to hear from artists directly, you can go to jazz88.fm. You can listen back to interviews on demand. I know I've just wrapped up with Ella Grace, with Julia Keefe, with Kalia Vandiver, David Ambrosio, Julian Davis Reed, Johannes Tona, Kenny Holman. Starting to get some good content under my belt in the portfolio here at Jazz 88, and I'm excited for what the summer is going to bring. Speaking of summer, speaking of what's coming, I'm going to jump to Bob Urich for a read on the roads.
1: We're watching in the West Metro, westbound Highway 55 at 494. It's crash with right lane closed in Minneapolis, northbound 35W. The ramp to get to 28th. Crash here is over on that right shoulder. Roseville, West 36 at 280, crash off to the right. In Brooklyn Center, East 694 at 252, crash there. Looks like, let's just update this right now, looks like it's blocking one lane of traffic. We've also got slowdowns we're watching in Minnetonka. This is on 494 westbound, right where 494 crosses over to Highway 12. We've got road construction there, and that's causing delays as you make your way westward. 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
0: Coming up, we'll hear from bassist and composer Kelsey Mines and then Jay LaMotta after this message, so stay tuned.
2: Sunglasses, check. Some hot music from the best jazz festivals around? Oh, we got that. It's Jazz Fest in America this week on Jazz Night, and we're getting you VIP passes to sets from Gregory Porter, Gabriel Cavassa, and Corey Wong. That's next time on Jazz Night in America. I'm Christian McBride.
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0: Arturo Sandoval with The People is the name of this track. Before that, Jay LaMotta with a tune called Purple Attitude. Before that, Kelsey Mind, Sitting and Not Waiting. You heard it all here on the Afternoon Cruise. I'm your host, Yancey. It's Jazz 88. It's Monday, June 1st. Just about to hit 4 o'clock. We'll have news from BBC in just a moment. We've got traffic with Bob Urich right now.
1: Watching in Roseville, West 36 at 280. Got a crash here. It's got the shoulder blocked on the right side. In Lytle Lake, southbound 35W at Lexington. Got a small grass fire on the left shoulder. Brooklyn Center, eastbound 694 at 252. It's crashed with one lane blocked. In Bloomington, northbound 169 at Highway 101. It's a stalled vehicle, and they're trying to remove that vehicle. Looks like they've got part of that left lane blocked as they're trying to clear that vehicle. In Minneapolis, this is the northbound 35W, the ramp to get to 28th Street. It's crash here. It's got the right shoulder currently blocked. Live from the RTMC, it's Jazz 88 Traffic.
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2: BBC News with Moira Alderson. Lebanon says Hezbollah has agreed to a reciprocal halt to attacks against Israel. The Lebanese embassy in Washington said under a US proposal, the Israelis would halt threatened airstrikes on Beirut's southern suburbs in return for an end to firing from Hezbollah. President Trump said he'd spoken to both Mr. Netanyahu and representatives of Hezbollah about the plan. Large numbers of Lebanese citizens have been fleeing southern Beirut, causing heavy traffic jams. Israeli ground troops have been advancing further into Lebanese territory in the south. Sebastian Usher reports from Jerusalem.
3: A number of statements by Iranian officials and reports in the Iranian media suggested that Tehran might pull out of negotiations unless Israel halted its offensive, which has seen its troops move deeper into Lebanese territory in recent days. That culminated in Mr. Netanyahu's order for the IDF to resume strikes on the southern suburbs of Beirut. As he's done before, President Trump then seems to have persuaded the Israeli Prime Minister to hold back to some degree in order to salvage the chances of closing a deal with Iran. But Mr. Netanyahu said he told Mr. Trump that Israel would still strike Hezbollah targets in Beirut if the Iranian-backed group didn't stop its attacks on Israeli cities and civilians.
2: The Canadian hotel group Blue Diamond says it shut down its operations in Cuba, which is struggling to cope with the effects of the near-total US fuel blockade. Here's our Cuba correspondent, Will Grant.
4: The group jointly runs more than 60 tourist sites in Cuba with the Cuban government, although doesn't own any of the properties it operates. The move comes amid a campaign of maximum pressure being exerted by the Trump administration on Cuba, which has included a months-long oil embargo in an effort to force the government on the island to undertake sweeping economic and political changes. The situation for ordinary Cubans, meanwhile, remains critical, with long blackouts most days, many hospitals barely functioning, and schools and businesses affected.
2: Will Grant with that report. Two suspected Ebola cases in Brazil have been ruled out after both patients tested negative for the virus. The individuals had been under observation in Rio de Janeiro and São Paulo state after travelling from countries at the centre of the current outbreak. One had recently arrived from Uganda, while the other had travelled from the Democratic Republic of Congo. Laboratory tests showed they were infected with other diseases. The leader of Denmark's Social Democratic Party, Mette Frederiksen, has said that she's forming a centre-left coalition minority government following March's inconclusive election in which 12 parties won seats. Speaking to reporters after meeting with the king, Ms. Frederiksen said the deal was reached following long and fraught negotiations and that she would present the new cabinet on Wednesday. The deal gives her a third term as prime minister. World News from the BBC.
0: And from the Jazz 88 newsroom, artificial intelligence company Anthropic is moving toward going public on Wall Street. The latest chapter in its meteoric rise from a little-known research laboratory to one of the leading AI companies valued at $965 billion. Anthropic said today it has submitted a confidential filing with the U.S. Securities and Exchange Commission for a proposed initial public offering of its common stock. Anthropic said last week it had raised $65 billion in private funding that will push its valuation to $965 billion. $165 billion, a whopping number that makes the five-year-old maker of the Claude chatbot one of the world's most valuable startups. In regional news, Minnesota candidate for governor Kendall Qualls won the Republican endorsement over the weekend. Now he's seeking another endorsement, and this one is from the White House.
5: Who wouldn't want the president's endorsement? Any president, right? Obviously, any historic president of their party would want that endorsement. So yes, we'd love to get President Trump's endorsement. We are in a turnaround operation. I'm a businessman outside of traditional politics. Very similar profile, very similar background. Different in nature and all aspects, but we want the same things for our state and for our country.
0: Qualls won the GOP convention endorsement on the 10th ballot, defeating House Speaker Lisa Damith. He's asking Damith and Mike Lindell to unite the party and not run in the primary. And U.S. Senator Amy Klobuchar is officially the Democratic nominee for Minnesota governor. Klobuchar thanked delegates at the state convention in Rochester for endorsing her.
6: Dear fellers, you have given me this incredible privilege to serve you in the U.S. Senate and represent all of you. And I love my job, but I love the state of Minnesota more.
0: Klobuchar told the convention that with their support, quote, I will be the first woman to be elected governor of Minnesota, end quote. Republicans endorsed Kendall Qualls for governor at their convention. That's news. And in sports, the Twins fell 9-3 against the Pittsburgh Pirates. They start another three-game series against the Chicago White Sox this evening at 6:40. In women's basketball, the Lynx play the Phoenix Mercury tonight at 7. And in women's soccer, the Minnesota Aurora beat the River Light 2-0. They'll play Raleigh Madison Thursday at 7. And in minor league baseball, the St. Paul Saints beat the Louisville Sluggers 3-0. Yesterday, they'll play Indianapolis tomorrow night at 7. Here's a message. A couple messages, then I'm back with weather and more music. Stay tuned.
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0: Tonight will be mostly clear with a low around 58 degrees. Tomorrow, sunny with a high near 83. It is partly cloudy in this moment, 77 degrees in the Twin Cities. 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I'm Yancey for Jazz 88. Oh, and speaking of the first day of Pride Month, we're going to hear a tune from Billy Strayhorn. We'll get into Billy Strayhorn's lore in a little bit, but for now, let's hear this tune, Upper Manhattan Medical Group. It's Jazz 88.

0: 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Bob's got traffic.
1: Watching Lionel Lakes, just got word that this grass fire has been cleared. This is southbound 35W at Lexington and Roseville West 36 at 280. Crash there is over on the right shoulder. In Brooklyn Center, this is northbound 694 at 252. It's a new crash over on that right side, the right shoulder area. Looking in Bloomington, northbound 169. As you make your way out of Shakopee at Highway 101, and a stalled vehicle there that was partially blocking a lane of traffic. Looks like that has now been cleared. Live from the RTMC, it's Jazz 88 Traffic.
0: Trivia coming up in about 20 minutes. Until then, we'll hear from Cassandra Wilson and Phil Woods. You're listening to The Afternoon Cruise. I'm Yancey for Jazz 88.

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0: Phil Woods from an album called The Rev and I. This is Red Top. Before that, Cassandra Wilson with Billy's Blues, and we've got Bob Urich with First Alert Traffic.
1: Now we're starting in Bloomington, eastbound 494 at Lindale. Looks like we've got an incident. MnDOT's on the scene. They've got the shoulder on that right side currently blocked. Minneapolis, eastbound 394 at Worth Parkway. It's a crash with the left lane currently partially blocked there. In the North Metro, this is in Blaine, northbound 65 at 117th Avenue, crash there. Over on the shoulder in Roseville, east 36 at Cleveland. It's a stalled vehicle, and it's got the middle lane blocked. In Moundsview, east 10 at 35W. Stalled vehicle there is in the left lane. Live from the RTMC, it's Jazz at EA Traffic.
0: Coming up, Dave Douglas and Ulysses Owens Jr. with Generation Y. Trivia in about 10. All things after these messages, so stay tuned. 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

0: Ulysses Owens Jr. This is a tune called Little Girl Power. It was written by child prodigy turned adult superstar Irina Terekubo, who was on the alto. Before this, we heard from Dave Douglas a tune called Coaster, and now we'll hear from Bob Urich with Traffic.
1: Watching in Blaine, northbound 65 at 117th Avenue. A couple of vehicles left over from an incident there, blocking the shoulder on the right side. Brooklyn Center, northbound 694 at 252. It's a crash here over on the side. In Bloomington, southbound 169 at Old Shakopee Road, a crash here blocks the left shoulder. In Roseville, east 36 at Cleveland, stalled vehicle been moved out of the lanes over to the right. In Bloomington, eastbound 494 at Lindale, a crash over on that right side. Live from the RTMC, it is Jazz EDA traffic.
0: And it's time for trivia, Bob. How was your weekend, first off?
1: Well, it was pretty good, yeah. I did a lot of outdoor work. It was very productive.
0: Nice.
1: In that way.
0: Good to hear.
1: Yeah.
0: Okay, so it's the beginning of our week. We're going to start off nice and easy for you, for our listeners.
1: Good.
0: Today's trivia question is this. What are June's two zodiac signs?
1: Zodiac signs.
0: They got two of them, huh? Yeah. What are the two zodiac signs that have birthdays this month in June?
1: Now, I'm not familiar with zodiac, so do months normally have two, or do they have
0: months
1: one?
0: Months normally have two, yeah. Okay. Normally they do. Normally they do, so...
1: We will put this to the committee and come back in 10 minutes with an answer.
0: Sounds good. For our listeners who have the answer about the zodiac signs that have birthdays in June, shoot me an email, studio@jazz88.fm. That's studio@jazz88.fm. I want to know, what are the two zodiac signs celebrated in the month of June? Coming up, we'll hear from Stephen Parisi Jr. and Lionel Hampton before we reveal the answer to this question. It's Jazz 88.

music from Stephen Parisi Jr., a bassist. This tune is called The Kid. And if you're just now tuning in, today's trivia question was, what are June's two zodiac signs? What are June's two zodiac signs? Who has birthdays this month, basically? Let me know at studio at jazz88.fm. That's studio at jazz88.fm.

0: Lionel Hampton. For the love of music, this is Don't You Worry About a Thing, featuring Tito Puente. Before that, Stephen Parisi Jr. with The Kid. And now it's time for traffic with Bob Urich.
1: Now we're starting in New Brighton, northbound 35W. That ramp to get to County Road D got a stalled vehicle, and it's partially blocking the left side. In Bloomington, southbound 169 at Old Shakopee Road, it's crash. It's been moved over to the left shoulder. Eastbound 494 at Lindale. This is a crash off to the right in Bloomington. This is Blaine, northbound Highway 65 at 117th Avenue. Two vehicles left over from an earlier incident. They are over on the right shoulder. Heaviest delays in the South Metro are on southbound 35W, beginning in Bloomington at 106th Street. Those continue till you get to about Highway 13. Live from the RTMC, it's Jazz Idiot Traffic.
0: And it's time to reveal the answer to today's trivia, which was, what are June's two zodiac signs?
1: We are going with, and this was a group effort, Cancer and Aries.
0: Oh, wow. Okay. Well, that would be half correct. So Cancer is one of them, and then okay. The other one is Gemini.
1: Gemini.
0: Okay. We are currently in Gemini season. Shout out to all the Geminis. Let's talk about it. Shout out to Johnny and shout out to Peter. We've got two Geminis in our midst here at Jazz 88. Chatty folks, very smart. Just a little bit about Gemini. It's ruled by the element of air, and its symbol is the twins. Then we have Cancer. That's later. That starts in June 21st. That symbol is the crab, and that element is water. So there you go. Now you know.
1: How many signs are there again?
0: There are 12. Technically one for each month, but there's a little overlap. Usually the transition happens at the end of a month to the next sign.
1: They don't follow the calendar, the standard calendar. They just go
0: their
1: own time periods.
0: They
1: okay.
0: have. Yep, exactly.
1: All right. Well, very good.
0: So there you go. Now you know. All right.
1: I think that was a little harder than the easy ones.
0: I think so, too. I was surprised at the lack of answers. But, okay, well, we can get harder each day. That's all
1: okay.
0: good.
1: Okay, sounds good.
0: Talk soon. And I have to shout out Jason and Heather, Susan, I think it's Dave, Mathia, and David. Okay, there we go. You guys got it right. And in honor of Gemini season, we're going to hear a tune called Gemini from none other than Cannonball Adderley. Let's check it out here on Jazz 88.

0: Cannonball Adderley live in New York from 1962. This is at the Village Vanguard. He's playing Gemini, a tune written by Jimmy Heath. He's accompanied by Nat Adderley on cornet. Did I say this is Cannonball Adderley? Yes, Cannonball Adderley on sax, Nat Adderley on cornet. Cornet. Yusuf Lateef also supporting, Joe Zawinul on piano, Sam Jones on bass, Louis Hayes on drums. Shout out to Geminis. It's your season kicking off the summertime here on Jazz 88. And Bob, Urich's got traffic.
1: And we're starting in Bloomington. The ramp from Lindale to get to East 494. That ramp is closed due to a stalled semi. In Blaine, northbound 65 at 117th Avenue. Just a couple of vehicles there blocking the shoulder on the right. In New Brighton, eastbound at 694 at Long Lake Road, a stalled vehicle there is in a bad spot, blocking the middle lane. In New Brighton, this is northbound 35W, that ramp to get to County Road D. It's a stalled vehicle. It's over on that right shoulder. Live from the RTMC, it's Jazz 88 traffic.
0: Coming up, another tune entitled The Geminis from Sanaa Kadura. We'll also hear from Steve Wilson, and we'll close out the 4 o'clock hour with just a bit of Maynard Ferguson. Stay tuned after these messages. 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

0: Steve Wilson on this track, The Eyes of Love, from his most recent release, Enduring Sonnets. Before that, Lebanese drummer and composer Sanaa Kadura with The Geminis. You're listening to The Afternoon Cruise. I'm Yancey. Bob's got traffic.
1: Starting in New Brighton, northbound 35W, the ramp to get to County Road D. It's stalled vehicle blocking the right shoulder. Eastbound at 694 Long Lake Road, got a disabled vehicle there. Moved from the lanes over to that right side. Live from the RTMC, it is Jazz 88 traffic.
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2: BBC News with Roisin Hasty. Lebanon says the militant group Hezbollah has agreed to halt attacks against Israel in exchange for Israel calling off planned strikes against southern Beirut. The Lebanese embassy in Washington said Hezbollah had made the agreement under a proposal brokered by the US. However, Israel's Prime Minister Benjamin Netanyahu has warned that if firing by Hezbollah does continue, the strikes would go ahead. Kushaya Jonadi is from BBC Persian.
3: In the past few days, Israelis have managed to inflict a lot of damage on Hezbollah, both in terms of infrastructure and manpower. And it also has damaged Iran's PR within the Lebanese Shia community, which they believe that Iran is not backing them anymore because it doesn't want to risk the ceasefire. Now, Iran has managed to somehow show the Lebanese that we are still supporting you. They have somehow managed to make President Trump call to Netanyahu, but at the same time, Iran itself is somehow a loser in this war.
2: Iran's Tasnim news agency reported that the Iranian government would pause indirect negotiations with the United States because of Israeli attacks on Lebanon. But President Trump says talks are still continuing at a rapid pace. The two sides had been exchanging messages via mediators. Bernda Boosman is in Washington.
4: For President Trump, it became very clear early in the day that the expanded fighting in Lebanon kind of was endangering the other ongoing negotiations between the U.S. and Iran. That prompted a phone call between him and Prime Minister Netanyahu, which he said went positively, and that's where he had secured the agreement from the Israeli side that there wouldn't be any further push towards Beirut. And he, through intermediaries, spoke to Hezbollah as well, and that's how we got to where we are now.
2: The Canadian hotel group Blue Diamond says it's shut down its operations in Cuba, which is struggling to cope with the effects of the near-total U.S. fuel blockade. Blue Diamond was a major force in Cuba's tourist industry, opening more than 60 holiday sites on the communist-run island. The AI giant Anthropic has said it plans to become a public company in the U.S. The maker of the Claude chatbots said it had filed confidential paperwork with the Securities and Exchange Commission in order to make an initial public offering, or IPO, later this year. Anthropic's valuation of nearly $1 trillion was higher than that of its biggest rival, OpenAI. Lily Jamali explains what it means for the industry.
5: Industry-wide, there is a race to raise money. They just cannot get their hands on enough computing power to develop the tools that they want to do. But I think bottom line, this does position Anthropic in a very strong place relative to OpenAI. They've had a slew of positive developments this past year that have helped them surge. And I think there's going to be a lot of interest in both of these companies, as well as Elon Musk's SpaceX, which filed to IPO just a couple of weeks ago.
2: World News from the BBC.
0: And from the Jazz 88 newsroom, the state of Florida has filed a lawsuit against OpenAI and CEO Sam Altman, claiming the company knowingly released and aggressively marketed ChatGPT to the public while concealing serious risks. Florida Attorney General James Utmeyer said Monday that the company suppressed internal safety warnings and deceived users about the true nature and dangers of the product. The lawsuit mentioned two recent criminal cases in which the suspects allegedly used OpenAI to plan the attacks. OpenAI says its models repeatedly encouraged the individuals to seek real-world support, including from mental health professionals. The company also says it has cooperated with law enforcement in both cases. In regional news, Governor Tim Walz has announced the first appointments to the Governor's Council on recording the truth of Operation Metro Surge and Operation Paris on Minnesotans. The council will be chaired by former District Judge Peter Cahill and includes 12 appointed members from around the metro and greater Minnesota. The council will be tasked with creating a public record of both harm endured during federal operations and the generosity and resilience demonstrated by Minnesotans. They will gather testimony, data, videos, and firsthand accounts to make sure this period is documented. The ACLU of Minnesota and Advocates for Human Rights each have a member on the council. And Prince Celebration 2026 events are planned all week to commemorate the 10-year anniversary of Prince's death and birthday on June 7th. Kevin Kurt of Meet Minneapolis says they've moved Saturday's block party from Paisley Park to the Prince mural near Target Center in downtown Minneapolis.
6: And now new this year is a big Prince sing-along where they're hoping to get 10, 15,000 people singing Prince's music and maybe setting a world record. They'll definitely have a big speaker set up and a DJ and kind of like a giant street karaoke.
0: A concert at First Avenue featuring Chaka Khan kicks off the events Wednesday night, and members of Prince's band New Power Generation and The Revolution will also play a 10th anniversary concert on Friday at the Armory. That's going to be with Morris Day. There are also panel discussions featuring Prince's friends Jimmy Jam and Terry Lewis, as well as Parliament Funkadelic bassist Bootsy Collins. That's news and in sports. The Twins start another 3-game series against the Chicago White Sox this evening at 6:40 p.m. In basketball, the Lynx play the Phoenix Mercury tonight at 9. In soccer, the Minnesota Aurora will play Madison this Thursday at 7. The St. Paul Saints will play Indianapolis tomorrow at 7 as well. Here's a message, then I'm back with weather and more music.
7: 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Adam was a semifinalist on season 26 of The Voice and will be joining us on Minnesota Jazz Tracks to tell us about his performance coming Saturday night at the Capri Theater. Minnesota Jazz Tracks, 7 to 9 p.m. Monday nights, right here on Jazz 88.
0: Tonight will be mostly clear with a low around 58 degrees. Tomorrow, sunny with a high near 83. It is currently, around 79 degrees. Blue skies and sunshine, a little bit cloudy, but very pleasant. Very, very fine weather on this Monday, this first day of June. You're listening to the Afternoon Cruise. I'm your host, Yancey. And let's hear from June Christie. This is a tune called Kissing Bug. It's Jazz 88.

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1: June Christie with Kissing Bug for Jazz 88. Now we've got Bob Urich with First Alert Traffic.
2: We've got slowdowns we're watching in Roseville. This is on East 36. They start at 35W, and those will continue until you get to Dale Street. Heavy delays in Minneapolis. This is on westbound on 94. The backups here beginning at Huron, and you will see those continue until you get to Highway 55 in Golden Valley. Elsewhere on the system, southbound 169, the delays here beginning at 494. They continue until you get to Old Shakopee Road. MnDOT says June, July, and August are the deadliest months on Minnesota roads. The majority of those killed in 2025 involved speeding or alcohol. 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

0: music from Maynard Ferguson, Knee Deep in Rio. I know a few people who have been knee deep in Rio. I know a few people who have been neck deep in Rio, and I would like to experience being any sort of level in Rio, Brazil. That is a goal for me in my life. Okay. Enough about me. We're passing it off to Bob Urick for traffic.
1: Watching a New Brighton, E694 at Long Lake Road. A stalled vehicle there is over on that right shoulder. Minneapolis, eastbound 94 at 25th. It's a crash here with the right lane currently shut down. In Blaine, northbound 65 at 117th Avenue. It's a crash. The right lane is closed there. Looking in New Brighton, this is northbound 35W. That ramp to get to County Road D. Stalled vehicle there is over on the right shoulder. Live from the RTMC, it's Jazz 88 traffic.

0: Herbie Man with Camino de Casa. This is from 1990 with Paul Soklow on bass, Ricky Sebastian on drums, Romero Lubambo on guitar. We have Eduardo Simon on piano. Before that, Inner City Blues from Zara McFarlane, all on the afternoon cruise. I'm your host, Yancey, and Bob's got traffic.
1: Watching in Blaine, northbound Highway 65. This is at 117th Avenue. Got a crash here with the right lane currently closed, and the backups and delays here starting back at Highway 65 in New Brighton. Northbound 35W, that ramp to get to County Road D. Stalled vehicle there over on the right shoulder. Got delays. We're watching in the West Metro. This is on 394 westbound. The backups here beginning at Plymouth Road, and they continue until you get through Wayzata. 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
0: I'm going to give you all a sneak peek of music. It's from an album called We Dream, and it's by artist, saxophonist, composer Lakeisha Benjamin. We Dream is officially out at the end of this week, but I've got that exclusive access. So we're going to hear this tune. It's called Mi Gente from Lakeisha Benjamin featuring Chief Ajua. Again, this is forthcoming music. Y'all, you're getting exclusive only on Jazz 88.

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0: It's the afternoon cruise. This is Joel Shapira and Jack DeSalvo with a tune called Blue Blues R. That's from an album called So Many Roads. Before this, a taste of the forthcoming album by Lakeisha Benjamin, Miente, featuring Chief Adjua. You're listening to The Afternoon Cruise. I'm Yancey. Bob Scott, traffic.
1: Hey, we're watching in Eden Prairie and in Bloomington. This is southbound 169 at Anderson Lakes Parkway. It's a semi that somehow got turned sideways. It's blocking two left lanes right now, and the backups here starting at 494. In New Brighton, E694 Long Lake Road, there's a stalled vehicle there. It is over on the right shoulder. Got a crash in Minneapolis, East 94 at Cedar Avenue. The crash has been moved over to the shoulder on the right side. Got slowdowns we're watching. This is in the South Metro, southbound 35W. The backups here in Bloomington beginning at 106th Street. Those will continue till you get to Highway 13. In the North Metro, we're looking at 694 eastbound. The backups here beginning at Silver Lake Road. Those will continue on and off until you get to Lexington. Live from the RTMC, it's Jazz 88 traffic.
0: We will hear some global Afro-inspired sounds from Ian Dogol coming up after this message. So stay tuned. 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
2: 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Sloniker has worked in Hollywood for over 35 years and is highly regarded as one of the top arrangers and orchestrators in film and television. It is a rewarding career, but Sloniker has a compelling need to express himself through his own jazz compositions. 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

0: music from Ian Dougal. This tune is called Out of This World. Music composed by Harold Arlen. This is from an album called The Last Train to Africa, T-R-A-N-E. 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I'm your host, Yancey. Bob Urich's got traffic.
1: We're watching in Minneapolis, eastbound 94 at Glenwood. It's crashed. It's over on the shoulder in Bloomington, westbound 494 at Portland. It's a crash here. Looking like it's partially blocking a lane in New Brighton. Excuse me. This is E694 at Long Lake Road. Looking at a stalled vehicle here over to the shoulder in Eden Prairie and in Bloomington. This is southbound 169 at Anderson Lakes Parkway. It's a semi that's blocking two lanes of traffic. Just stalled out there with the backups here starting at 494. MnDOT says the summer months are the deadliest months on the road. A majority of those killed last year involved speeding or alcohol. Make good choices to increase your odds of staying alive. Live from the RTMC, it's Jazz 88 Traffic.
0: Closing out the 5 o'clock hour with some more very, very recent and possibly forthcoming releases. The Helen Sung Big Band has a project called Oracles, also due out at the end of this week. Emmett Cohen just dropped a new project called Universal Truth, so we'll hear two tunes from those two folks after this message. It's Jazz 88.
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0: music from pianist and composer Emmett Cohen. Joe Farnsworth on drums. We have Yasushi Nakamura on bass, Jeremy Pelt on trumpet, Tivon Pennicott on sax. Before that, Convergence from the Helen Sung Big Band that releases next weekend. That was the first single off that new album. You heard it here on the Afternoon Cruise. I'm Yancey. Bob's got traffic. Bob, we can't hear ya.
1: Sorry about that. I had a really great intro to this one, too. Watching in Blaine, northbound 65 at 117th. It's a crash with the right lane currently blocked. Backups here starting at Highway 65. In Eden Prairie, southbound 169 at Anderson Lakes Parkway. Semi has been moved out of the lanes where it was blocking two lanes of traffic over to that right shoulder. Live from the RTMC, it's Jazz 88 Traffic.
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2: BBC News with Roisin Hasty. Lebanon says the militant group Hezbollah has agreed to halt attacks against Israel in exchange for Israel calling off planned strikes against southern Beirut. The Lebanese embassy in Washington said Hezbollah had made the agreement under a proposal brokered by the US. President Trump said he'd spoken to both Mr. Netanyahu and representatives of Hezbollah about the plan. There's been increasing indications that Iran might pause indirect negotiations with the US if Israel continued its military operation in Lebanon. Mr. Trump has now said that those talks are moving at a rapid pace. Sebastian Usher reports from Jerusalem.
3: A number of statements by Iranian officials and reports in Iranian media suggested that Tehran might pull out of negotiations unless Israel halted its offensive, which has seen its troops move deeper into Lebanese territory in recent days. That culminated in Mr. Netanyahu's order for the IDF to resume strikes on the southern suburbs of Beirut. As he's done before, President Trump then seems to have persuaded the Israeli Prime Minister to hold back to some degree in order to salvage the chances of closing a deal with Iran. But Mr. Netanyahu said he told Mr. Trump that Israel would still strike Hezbollah targets in Beirut if the Iranian-backed group didn't stop its attacks on Israeli cities and civilians.
2: Large numbers of Lebanese citizens have been fleeing southern Beirut, causing heavy traffic jams. Israeli ground troops had been advancing further into Lebanese territory in the south. Donald Trump has dropped his plan to create a $1.8 billion fund to compensate individuals claiming to be targets of political investigation by previous presidential administrations. The Department of Justice said that the Trump government would abide by a recent court ruling that temporarily halted the so-called anti-weaponization fund, despite its strong disagreement with the decision. The fund was widely criticized, including by Republicans, over concerns it could be used to reward Trump loyalists. The Canadian hotel group Blue Diamond says it shut down its operations in Cuba, which is struggling to cope with the effects of the near-total US fuel blockade. Blue Diamond was a major force in Cuba's tourist industry, operating more than 60 hotel sites on the communist-run island. Our correspondent Will Grant says this will have a big impact on Cubans.
4: If you can imagine you were working for Blue Diamond or one of its outlets, I mean, they might well be shutting things down. So there's a very, very direct, you know, effect on workers. But beyond that, the broader picture is very, very bleak. You know, the schools virtually aren't functioning, hospitals are at a fraction of their capacity, businesses are closed, there's no fuel for cars. You know, the entire picture is extremely difficult. With it being ramped up, it looks like it's only going to get worse in the coming weeks.
2: World News from the BBC.
0: And from the Jazz 88 newsroom, five American cruise ship passengers exposed to the hantavirus are leaving a Nebraska quarantine facility. U.S. health officials say they will complete monitoring at home after remaining symptom-free. They arrived in Nebraska 3 weeks ago following a deadly hantavirus outbreak on a South Atlantic cruise. The virus usually spreads through rodent droppings, but the Andes virus may spread between people in rare cases. 13 cases, including 3 deaths, are linked to the ship. There have been no U.S. cases connected to the ship, and the risk remains low. Federal officials arranged non-commercial travel with bio-containment measures for the 5 passengers. In regional news, Minnesota candidate for governor Kendall Qualls won the Republican endorsement over the weekend. Now he's seeking another endorsement, and this one is from the White House.
5: Who wouldn't want the president's endorsement? Any president, right? Obviously, any historic president of their party would want that endorsement. So yes, we'd love to get President Trump's endorsement. We are in a turnaround operation. I'm a businessman outside of traditional politics. Very similar profile, very similar background. You know, different in nature and in all aspects, but we want the same things for our state and for our country.
0: Qualls won the GOP convention endorsement on the 10th ballot, defeating House Speaker Lisa Damith. He's asking Damith and Mike Lindell to unite the party and not run in the primary. And U.S. Senator Amy Klobuchar is officially the Democratic nominee for Minnesota governor. Klobuchar thanked delegates at the state convention in Rochester for endorsing her.
6: Dear fellers, you have given me this incredible privilege to serve you in the U.S. Senate and represent all of you. And I love my job, but I love the state of Minnesota more.
0: Klobuchar told the convention that with their support, quote, I will be the first woman to be elected governor of Minnesota, end quote. Republicans endorsed Kendall Qualls for governor at their convention. That's news. And in sports, we have the Twins who start another three-game series against the Chicago White Sox this evening at 6:40. In basketball, the Lynx play the Phoenix Mercury tonight at 9. Tomorrow night, the St. Paul Saints minor league baseball team play Indianapolis at 7. And on Thursday, the Minnesota Aurora soccer team play Madison at 7 p.m. Here's a message that I'm back with weather and more music.
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0: Mostly clear with a low around 58 this evening. Tomorrow, sunny with a high near 83. It's currently blue skies and sunshine from where I'm sitting. 78 degrees in the Twin Cities. You're listening to the Afternoon Cruise. I'm Yancey for Jazz 88. We're going to hear from Nina Simone with this song. It just exists in perpetuity. I wish I knew how it would feel to be free.

0: music with a message that resonates through the eras. Nina Simone from Silk and Soul. I wish I knew how it would feel to be free. Passing it off to Bob Urich for First Alert Traffic.
1: We're starting in Blaine, northbound 65 at 117th Avenue. Got a crash here. It's over on that right side with the delays starting at Highway 65 in Eden Prairie, southbound 169. This is at Anderson Lakes Parkway. It's a stalled semi blocking the right shoulder. In New Brighton, E694 at Long Lake Road. Looking at a crash here, or a stalled vehicle situation, it looks like. Right now, it's got that right shoulder blocked. Coming up this evening in the West Metro, southbound Highway 169 will be closing at 394 for nighttime construction work. That'll get underway at 9 p.m. Detours signs will be posted. Live from the RTMC, it's Jazz 88 Traffic.

the sweet vocals of Cecile McLaurin-Salvant, One Step Ahead, from her 2018 album, The Window. That was recorded live at the Village Vanguard. And she's accompanied by pianist Sullivan Fortner, who will be performing at this year's Twin Cities Jazz Festival with his trio. I'm trying.

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2: Now, a jazz moment. Before anyone knew who pianist Thelonious Monk was, NEA jazz master Lorraine Gordon was singing his praises. One summer day, she walked right up to the owner of the Village Vanguard, Max Gordon, a man she didn't even know, but would later marry.
3: I said, you know, there's a great artist, you ought to hear him. I just went up to him cold. Well, that was easy to do in the summer, and he's nice and I'm nice. He said, sit down, tell me all about it. He said, I just happened to have some room in September. Great, I booked him. I didn't know I was a booking agent now.
2: But Max Gordon didn't take to Monk's quirky onstage presence.
3: Thelonious plays, and then he gets up from the piano and dances his little dance, a little jig around the piano, then sits down right on the beat, and then that song is over, and then he gets up and says, and now, human beings, I'm going to play, blah, blah, blah. Max called me over. He says, listen, what kind of an announcement is that? I said, Mr. Gordon, you don't understand. The man is a genius. Why don't you listen?
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0: The saxophone stylings of Kenny Garrett. Sing a Song of Song. One of my favorites from Kenny Garrett. This is off of Songbook featuring Kenny Kirkland on piano, Nat Reeves on bass, and Jeff Tane Watts on the drums. You heard it here on the Afternoon Cruise. Coming up, Steve Gadd and the WR Big Band, some Nicholas Payton, and more. Coming up on Jazz 88, it's Monday. We've got Minnesota Jazz Tracks with Danny Sigelman this evening. Judy Carmichael's Jazz Inspired at 10. 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
1: Watching in Eden Prairie, this is southbound 169 at Anderson Lakes Parkway. It's a stalled semi-block in the shoulder on the right. In Minneapolis, eastbound 94 at Glenwood, it's a crash off to the side. In New Brighton, east 694 at Long Lake Road, it's a stalled vehicle over on the shoulder. We're looking at some delays. This is in Minneapolis on... This is southbound 94. The backups here beginning at Plymouth Avenue and continuing till you get through the Lowry Tunnel. Live from the RTMC, it's Jazz 88 traffic.

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1: You just heard Steve Gadd and the WDR Big Band, signed, sealed, delivered, I'm yours. It's the afternoon cruise. We have just been moving and grooving throughout the afternoon. Time flies when you're having fun. And more fun, more tunes on the way. Nicholas Payton, Les McCann, and Eddie Harris, live in Montreux of 1969. Later on, Eliana Cuevas and Madeline Peru, all coming through for the last hour of the cruise. As I said, Danny Sigelman will be broadcasting Minnesota Jazz Tracks starting at 7 p.m. We've got Judy Carmichael's Jazz Inspired at 10 as well. And if you are looking for playlist details, track IDs, head on over to jazz88.fm. You can see the playlist, get the details for your knowledge. We are counting down the days to the Twin Cities Jazz Fest that's happening Juneteenth weekend this year, Friday, June 19th, Saturday, June 20th. It's going to be a blast. I just got to speak with the Dakota Ensemble last night. You'll hear from them shortly. Ella Grace hoping to speak to some more youth jazz bands that will be performing at the fest. Yeah, it's going to be a good one. I'll pass it off to Bob Urich for traffic.
2: And we're watching in the South Metro. This is in Burnsville. We've got slowdowns on southbound 35W. They're starting at about Black Dog and continuing until you get to Highway 13. In the West Metro coming up later this evening, or actually right now this is underway. We've got road work. This is 394 westbound, I should say. This is westbound 394. We got the slowdowns here beginning at 494, and they continue till you get to Highway 101 due to road construction in that area. Live from the RTMC, it's Jazz 88 traffic.

0: music from Eliana Cuevas. This tune is called Mi Linda Maita. Before that, Lil Liza Jane from Nicholas Payton. We're approaching the close of the cruise. One more set left. First, Bob Urich with Traffic.
1: In Minneapolis, eastbound 94 at Glenwood. Got a crash here. It's over on the shoulder in New Brighton. E694 at Long Lake Road. Stalled vehicle there. Looks like it's now been cleared. And back in Eden Prairie, this is southbound 169 at Anderson Lakes Parkway. Have a semi here that's blocking the shoulder on that right side. Live from the RTMC, it's Jazz at EA Traffic.
0: We are going to close out with a selection recommended to me by my colleague, my co-host, Peter Solomon. This is Horace Tapscott, pianist. He's with Marcus Belgrave on trumpet, Abraham Burton on sax, Reggie Workman on bass, and Andrew Cyril on drums. We're going to hear a tune called The Goat and Ram Jam from an album called Aye, The Phantom. It's Jazz 88.

Closing out tonight's cruise with music from Horace Tapscott, Marcus Belgrave, Abraham Burton, Reggie Workman, and Andrew Cyril. That tune was called The Goat and Ram Jam from an album called Ai, The Phantom. I'm Yancey. You have been listening to The Afternoon Cruise here on Jazz 88. Signing off for the evening.